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Seems almost criminal to say, but talking here over a little Mulatu-ish Dutki, Tezetta here in the background. Closed out that last set with Steam Hammer. That song was Junior's Wailing. Before that, Aunt Cynthia's Cabin. It was off of 2020's Misty Woman, and honestly, just like a really solid, obviously 70s blues-inspired kind of sludgy record that I think got lost during that year that shall not be mentioned. That was Rider in the Desert Sun, Part 2. Before that, we heard King Tuff with Sun Medallion off of 08's Was Dead. Before that, a little King of the Cool by Spirit Ghost. Before that, we heard Chill Groover by Dead Ghost. I totally dig that track. That came out a couple years ago on their Hippie Flippin' record, and it is a lot of fun. All that whole record is fantastic. And then we kicked it off there with, honestly, maybe one of my favorite records of all time. Definitely one of my favorite records to come out in 2023. That was Ghost Woman. I believe they're a duo out of Canada. That record is An If, and that was The End of a Gun. And that was your kind of little psychedelic first set, first leg of our voyage, if you will. And now we're going to kick it off here, coming up with, also, this is, I have to think for a second. I think this is truly maybe a top five band for me. Coming straight out of Boston, this is The Real Kids with My Baby's Book, coming up next.

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Oh, a little broncho right there for you. That was 2011 broncho. Try Me Out Sometime off of Can't Get Past the Lips. And what a fun track. I love those guys. They're fun live. All the records are fun. Yeah, good stuff. For that, IOU by Metric. Easily Metric's greatest record. That was off of Old World Underground, Where Are You Now? Came out in 03. Has just, oh, so good. Combat Baby is just an all-time masterpiece on the whole thing. Fantastic. Before that, The Mannequins with Premonition. That was off of From Broadway to Blazes. Before that, England's Glory. That was a self-release track from 1973. It was City of Fun. It's About Time by The Pandoras. Before that, that was on the Incredible Bomp label. One of my all-time favorites. You know, if you see it on the back of a record, you're probably in for a good time. Before that, Wait for Your Number to Be Called. That was 999 off of 1980's Scandal in the City. And yeah. Kicked it off there with The Real Kids, one of my all-time favorites. My Baby's Book came out in 1977, and I'm actually still on the hunt for that record. So if anyone's got a lead, 512-472-5667. This is A Clear Spot. 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And I've got about 12 minutes before Scott takes over with Stronger Than Dirt, so you're going to want to keep it locked here because I know he's got a fantastic show for your Saturday night. But this next set here, let's kick it off with a little Lynn Bright combo. This is Someone Must Have Nailed Us Together here on The Clear Spot.

0: 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Hornsby, next up is Stronger Than Dirt.
1: Hi, everybody. This is Alan Freed. Back in 1951 in Cleveland, we coined a phrase that became the biggest pop musical era in the world. The words rock and roll. Most folks think of rock and roll as all noisy and up-tempo, but rock and roll has a romantic side to it also.
2: 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This is an emergency broadcast. The unpleasant noise you are about to hear coming from your radio is not a mistake. 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We repeat, this is an emergency. The unpleasant noise you hear on your radio receiver is not a mistake. Do not turn off your set, but turn up the volume as high as possible. This is an emergency.

Welcome to another edition of Stronger Than Dirt. Hello, everyone. My name's Scott, and I'm here every Saturday night, have been since 1994, bringing you all kinds of hopefully fun, oftentimes rambunctious tunes, lesser-known music from the mid-60s all the way up to the present day, and from many corners of the globe. Thanks to Grace for that superb edition of the clear spot in the background. We are listening to music from Nobunoko and the Pool Toy Club. Live It Up Tonight, yeah. Yes. Amen to that. That's from a single, a self-released single from this year. We started the show off with music out of the Netherlands from a band called Gangster. That was Go. From a single from 1978. Followed that up with the Buzzcocks. Nothing left off of their 1978 Love Bites album. If you have any questions, comments, or concerns, you can reach me here in the studio.

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That's coop.org/program/StrongerThanDirt. A little later in the first half of the show, we've got some music from Gravy Train, some music from the Muffs and Leather Uppers, and lots of new music. We're going to start this next set off with some new music out of Melbourne, Australia from Season 2. They have a great album out. I played a couple tunes already from that. Power of Now, that's on the Spoil Sport and Upset the Rhythm record labels. It's great. It's got a wonderful cover, which was done by their guitarist, vocalist, Ryan McLeod. It's my cover art of the week. I'll have more about that at the next mic break. But this is a song called Becomes a Dream off of the Power of Now album. 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

0: 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My name is Scott, and I'm so happy you could be with me tonight. In the background, we're listening to music from Davey Allen and the Aeropsychedelic, 1968. He did lots of music for some of his motorcycle movies, produced by Mike Curb. We ended that set with music from Silence, Cold on Me, from 1965. They included Andy Ellison, who went on to be in John's Children, as well as Jet and Radio Stars. They also included another member from John's Children, John Hewlett, who went on to become the manager for Sparks when they relocated to England. And from France, before that, Les Chanceliers avec Palion. Arro, that's La Génération from d'aujourd'hui, 1967. Yes, he was French. Gravy Train before that. Whatcha doing tonight from their 2007 All the Sweet Stuff album. New music for that out of Denton, Texas from Nat Tracks, a.k.a. Natalie Winkler of Paper Jam. That was responding off of the really great self-release Lost Signals album. And we started the set with new music from Season 2 out of Melbourne, Australia. It Comes a Dream from their Hour of Now album out on the Spoil Sport label in Australia and Upset the Rhythm internationally. As I said at the beginning of that set, it's got some great cover art from their guitarist and vocalist, Fryer McLeod. You can check that out on my Stronger Than Dirt Party Stains blog on the co-op website at co-op.org. Also, you can check it out on my socials on Facebook and or Instagram. Hey, Co-op Radio's got a fun event next Saturday at Brew and Brew. It's one of our newish DJ residencies. That's next Saturday, June 13th from 5 to 8. Brew and Brew is located at 500 San Marcos. And we've got three co-op DJs. Jay Robillard, your morning man from The Lounge Show. DJ Becca from The Geography of Sound. And Cool Kel from Autobahn and Virtual Noise. They will be spinning tunes from 5 to 8 at Brew and Brew. More information on our co-op socials and co-op website. Always lots of fun going out and checking out our co-op DJ spinning tunes. We're going to start this next set off with a fun little one out of the UK from a band called The Weltons. This is from a single from 1977. A tune called Hang Ten, right here on Stronger Than Dirt on Co-op Radio, radio for people, not for profit. But you know what? Before we hear that, we have an important message. So don't go away. Keep it right here on Co-op.
1: On June 28, 1969, patrons of the Stonewall Inn in New York City fought back against a police raid and sparked a movement that changed the world. That night of resistance gave rise to pride marches, landmark civil rights protections, and decades of hard-won visibility for LGBTQ people everywhere. The road hasn't been easy. LGBTQ individuals still face higher rates of discrimination, and the weight of that in mental health, substance use, and isolation is real and documented. But so is the resilience. This month, Co-op Radio celebrates Stonewall's legacy by affirming what those brave people declared in 1969, that every human being deserves dignity, safety, and the freedom to live authentically. Happy Pride.

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1: 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My name's Scott. So happy to be with me tonight. In the background, we're listening to music from Xavier Malia, All the Bass, from 1979. The Leather Uppers, before that, out of Toronto. The Finger, from their 1994. Okay, Don't Say Hi. Give the finger to the man. Hey, yeah. New York Knicks fans, on Monday, we're counting on you, right? When he shows up. And before that, the Muffs, the great Muffs. I Need You, from a 1992 single on Sub Pop Records. And from France, before that, Henriette Couleuvrat with Patty Feel from 1979. And before that, Noise out of Sweden, some nice Swedish power pop. Song called Stop from a single from 1980. And before that, kind of some bubble pop from the Weltons out of the UK with Hang Ten from 1977. You know what? I think we're just going to go right back to the music. I'm going to start this next set off with some new music from Kelly Stoltz. Got a brand new album out on Agitated called If You Don't Know Me, Buy Now, B-U-Y, Buy Now. And this is a song called Turn the Earth. Again, right here on Stronger Than Nerd on Co-op 91.7, Community Radio for Austin and beyond. Here's Kelly Stoltz.

0: 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My name is Scott. I'm here every Saturday night from 8 to 10, bringing you all kinds of hopefully fun, oftentimes rambunctious tunes, lesser-known music from the mid-60s all the way up to the present day and from any corners of the globe. Thanks so much for tuning in tonight. Hope you'll hang around for the second half of the show. In the background, we're listening to music from Tipsy. This is Oops, from the wonderful 1996 Seductive Sounds of Tipsy album. We ended that set with a fun little tune from Andy Arthurs out of the UK, I Am a Machine, from a great single from 1978. Also from the UK, before that, Nirvana, You're Just the One, from the 1967 The Story of Simon Simopath album. And from Pennsylvania, before that, The Balloon Corps, Up in Smoke, from a single from 1969. The Eddie Current, Suppression Ring, before that, Brand New Music from them out of Australia. That was Bop from the self-release In Light of Recent Events. I'm going to be playing lots of that. It's really good. And we started the set with new music from Kelly Stoltz, Turn the Earth, off of his If You Don't Know Me By Now. It's out on the Agitated level. If you have any questions, comments, or concerns, you can reach me here in the studio by dialing 512-472-5667. You can also send an email to strongerthandirt@coop.org. You can message me on Facebook and or Instagram. You can find me there by searching for Co-op Stronger Than Dirt. A little later in the second half of the show, we've got some music from Red Cross, Stiv Vaders, Hackamore Brick, and lots more new music. But it is the top of the hour, which means it's time for our weekly Dusty Diamond. That's where I showcase a vintage gem from the Stronger Than Dirt vaults. And tonight we're going to play a tune from the Austin punk band Winx, right after we hear this important message. So keep it right here on Co-op Radio. We'll be right back with the Winx. 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

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My name is Scott. As always, I'm so grateful for y'all tuning in. Hope you're enjoying the show as much as I am enjoying sharing music with you and doing a little dancing and air instruments here in the studio. In the background, we're listening to music from the Bleak Engineers out of Russia. This is Scientific Silence off of their 2020 New Frontiers album. They include Zombie-Arella, who plays bass for the surf band Messer Chups, who were in town a couple of months ago. I think they played at the Continental Club. We end that set with music from Red Cross, Ballad of a Love Doll, from the original soundtrack from the movie Desperate Teenage Love Dolls from 1984, a movie I have never seen. Sounds interesting, though. And before that, some German New Wave from Carmen. Her full name was Carmen Gaspar. That was Schreib mir heute Nacht auf. Write Me Tonight. That's off of her great 1982 Puppe aus Glas album. Glass Puppet is how that translates into English. I love that album. Brand new music from Smirk. Basically, Nick Vicario is his name. Originally from Los Angeles, has relocated to Connecticut. That's Dog Ears off of the album Speculative Fiction, a self-released album that will be available on July 3rd. And from Oakland, before that, Experimental Dental School. That was Earthquake off of their 2009 Forest Field album. And we started the set with our weekly Dusty Diamond, The Winx, out of Austin, Texas. Spoil Me from a 7-inch EP on Super Secret from 2003. They weren't around for too long, just a couple of years. In the early to mid-aughts, I interviewed them in the old studio downtown. You can find out more about my weekly Dusty Diamonds on my Stronger Than Dirt Party Stains blog at co-op website at coop.org. Also, on my Facebook page, you can find me there by searching for Co-op Stronger Than Dirt. And speaking of Facebook Stronger Than Dirt page, I want to give a big, huge, massive shout-out to Dottie Farrell, who won my Name the Band contest yesterday. She correctly identified Stiv Bators as the artist that provided me with this week's Pilfered promo art of the week. That's also something you can check out on my blog and on my socials. And I'm going to play some Stiv Bators right now off of the Disconnected album. That's where the Pilfered promo art comes from, and Dottie loves this album. I think lots of people love it, so we're going to play a tune off of that. By the way, if you're on Facebook, you can follow me, and you can participate in my Friday afternoon Name the Band contest. Lots of fun. So let's hear some Stiv Bators here off of that Disconnected album from 1980. Cool song called Swingin' a Go-Go, right here on Stronger Than Dirt on Co-op Radio, radio for people, not for profit.

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Yeah. You're listening to the sultry, sexy, lascivious Saturday Night Party Zone, The Strong in the Dirt, right here on Co-op Radio, 91.7 FM, streaming worldwide at coop.org. My name is Scott. Thanks so much for tuning in tonight. Hope you're enjoying the show. In the background, we are listening to music from Manfred Hübler and Siegfried Schwab. The Lion and the Cucumber from the 1969 Vampiros Lesbos album. It's some great sleazy listening. We ended that set with music out of the UK from Tracy Rogers' Baby from a single from 1966. I discovered that recently on this YouTube channel called Yesterday's Papers. There was an episode about female vocalists, like, with heavy backing music. And that was one of the tunes. And before that, out of Brooklyn, New York, Hockamore Brick with Zip Gun Woman from their 1970 One Kiss Leads to Another album on the Kama Sutra label. Oliver Day before that, I think from the UK as well. Crazy Love from a single from 1975. And before that, the Swingers, they were fronted by Phil Judd after he left Split Enz. That's Counting the Beat from a single from 1981. He was, of course, from New Zealand. And we started the set with music by Stiv Bader, Swingin' a Go-Go, from the 1980 Disconnected album on Bomp Records. Again, a big shout out to Dottie Farrell, who correctly identified Stiv Bader's as the artist who provided me with this week's Pilfered promo art of the week. Again, you can check that out on my socials. And you can also, again, if you're on Facebook, you can participate in the Friday Name the Band contest. And you may already know that as of June 1st, Co-op Radio has begun a new season. You can check out, you can get more information about our new shows and the shows that have changed time slots by going to the Co-op website and checking out the schedule. 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And of course, while you're on the Co-op website, you can also find out how you can get involved at this amazing community radio station. Go to the Get Involved section. Find out when our next orientation meeting is. We have this once a month. Do some volunteer work. And you can go through our wonderful training and apprenticeship program here and maybe apply for your own show. 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We're here to serve the community. We'd love to have you. We're a family here. And of course, you can also, if you're on the Co-op website, you can also give us some money. We'll take that as well. Okay, I've done enough blathering here. We're going to go on to the final set of the night. And don't forget, at 10 o'clock, if you're listening in on HD3 or on the Co-op website, Evan Minsker is up with Seesaw Radio for an hour of hunk and rock and roll music. We're going to start this last set off with new music out of Seattle from Telehealth. They have an album out called Green World Image on the Sub Pop label. And this is a song called Yassify Me. 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

With music from Viva La American Death Rate Music out of Memphis, Bombs from a single from 2006 on Shattered Records. Do I hear some Eno there, like with Phil Manzanera on guitar, maybe? It's pretty cool though. And from Portugal before that, Grupo Parlamentar with Sor Por Ti from a single from 1982. Brand new music out of Buenos Aires, Argentina. Band called Vinilica, Synthwave. That was Cristiana off their Suda Como Chica album. It's out now on Punk Valley Records. And we started the set with more new music. Telehealth out of Seattle, Yassify Me off of their Green World Image. That's available now on Sub Pop Records. And in the background, we're listening to music from Big Jim Sullivan, Flower Power from 1967. 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Evan Minsker is up with Seesaw Radio. 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Co-op begins its Sunday broadcast day with Sunday Go-To-Meeting with your host, Elmer Gantry. 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At 10 o'clock, it's Strictly Bluegrass. At 12 o'clock, Selector Dale is in with another edition of Roots Train. It's going to be another day of diverse and amazing programming on your community station, Co-op Radio. My name's Scott. Hey, I'm taking the next 2 weeks off. I'm having cataract surgery. It's going to be kind of cool. But Jenny and Brian are going to be in filling. And I'll be back in 3 weeks. Wish me luck. Until then, good night, everyone. Be cool. Love you.

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2: Slavery formally ended in Texas on June 19, 1865, but only after federal troops arrived on Galveston Island to enforce the Emancipation Proclamation signed by President Lincoln almost 3 years earlier. Despite progress, profound inequities continue to exist well into the 21st century. For example, households headed by blacks with a college degree hold less wealth than white households headed by someone with a high school diploma or GED. Please join Co-op throughout June in celebration of Juneteenth to celebrate Black history, Black tradition, and Black pride, and discover together why June is not Black History Month.
3: 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I hope you are doing well out there. I am always writing about new punk and rock and roll music over at c-saw.fun. Seesaw, like the playground equipment, is the name of the newsletter publication. There's a podcast called Punk This Week. And all the time, I'm listening to music from all over the world, you know, genuinely, just like from Europe and Japan and South America, you know, Mexico, all over the place. So for today's episode, I decided I just wanted to only listen to some music that was not at all in the English language. So we're going to kick it off with a band from Stockholm, Presau, with Hualas.

habe auch nur einen Freund, aber der glaubt an mich. Mehr als den einen Freund, den

from France. That is Prisonnier du Temps with Dernier Regard from the new album on La Vida S.N. Moose Records. The new album on La Vida S.N. Moose Records. That's again Prisonnier du Temps from France. Before that, we heard Burnout Ost-West from Germany with Sai Kin Shag Trag Schaff. We heard Sia Call from Toronto with Time to Hunt off of their album Corrupt. Mule with Arbeit from Berlin. Mule. We heard Desperta from Newfoundland with Pertenezgo. We heard Hez from Panama with Mierda de Vida. That's off their new album on Under the Gun, Detrimento. We heard Nadie Lo Quiere with Paranoia. That band is from Barcelona. And started the hour with Pressão with Hoalas. This next one is another Brazilian band. This is Alerta Vermelho with Mar de Lama from their new album Mortala.

Did you know that the roots of community radio go back to the 1940s when grassroots organizers began pushing back against the growing consolidation of commercial media? Founded in 1949, KPFA in California was one of the first in the movement to propose that radio could be a tool for education, cultural expression, and social change. Throughout the 1960s and 70s, community radio spread across the US, and in later years, the rise of low-power FM stations further expanded that reach. 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On the air since 1994, Co-op is a part of that legacy, committed to public access, creative freedom, and staying weird in the best possible way.

Rip from Spain with Dime Si Vale La Pena, Amor Muerte y Leonora, also from Spain, La Selva, La Raf from Mexico City with Violencia, Esperanza from Hiroshima with the track From Freedom and Equality, Pyromania with Planeta Gótico, Cure from France with Majur en Leer, Gris Castigado from Chile with Yo Cifrado, Torax y las Extremidades with Navaja, they're from Mexico City, La Lama with Quiero Ser Olvidado, they're from Spain, Raw Distractions from Japan with a new one from their album On La Vida Es en Moose. We heard Spurgers with Papiroflexia from the new Seesaw Benefit, Tiempos Muertos with their title track from their new self-titled record. We heard Atola Tola Toll from Poland with a track off the new Dot Dash mixtape. WWW from Buenos Aires with Chatbot and Alerta Vermelho from Brazil with Mar de Lama. This is Seesaw Radio. Let's close it out. This is Tikeri from Finland with Parempi Kun Tänään.

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0: 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Jo, wer ist da?
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0: Ich bin der Cory, Baby, grüß mich mal.

people dressed up in their favorite clothes and such. 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And I like to go to the parties with you.

and I had seen some trains before. So it's hard to figure out what I'm at the depot for. Trains are big and black and smoking, steam screaming at the wheels. Bigger than anything they is, at least that's the way she feels. Trains are big and black and smoking, louder than July 4. But everybody's acting like this might be something more than just picking up the mail. Are the soldiers from the war? This something that even old man Wyman never seen before. And it's a late afternoon on a hot Texas day. And something strange is going on, and we is all in the way. Now there's 50 or 60 people just sitting on the cars. And the old

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0: need a hasty retreat from his lair and described him with adjectives.
1: That was one big ugly bear.
0: You can even make adjectives out of the other parts of speech. All you have to do is tack on an ending like ick or ish or airy. For example, this girl can grow up to be a beautiful woman, but still have a

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1: Corrupt them all.
2: This is their plan, people. These are demons. Just like the Bible says,

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Tried to find the doctor. You remember, it was in Madrid. We went to that clinic out by the bullfight ring, waited in line all day, but we never got in. Oh, but that night Billy went crazy and he tore up the motel room. And underneath the bed, we found a single bag. For a very short while, things were very over.

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Oh, it's a can of worms. I know this is a call and response. You'll hear it.

You know, he was the only man I ever met who actually partied with Albert King. He said, "We spent two whole days in his RV, parked out in front of the Hotel Congress in Tucson. Did not leave it once." He said, "That vehicle was very recreational." Just a can of worms.

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It's what it is. It's a can of worms. Don't try and dress it up. It's just a can of worms. I love you, Dan Stewart.

0: feel sick.
1: Cut the commercial. Yeah, you want to make up a song, Casey?
0: Yeah, do you want us to do that, Tracy?
2: Sure, yeah. It's like I'd be kind of curious.
1: Yeah, so are we.
0: I mean, yeah.
1: I'll try not to undercut us too much before we start. Let's see if we can figure this out.
0: I know, you with your get the uke up in there.
1: How's that?
0: Can you play it up like that?
1: Oh, sure. Why not?
0: He's holding it up, the ukulele up by his face so he can have it near the mic.
2: It resonates pretty well.
1: All right. Tracy, what's something that makes you genuinely happy?
2: Ice cream.
1: All right, cool.

0: better.
1: If there's one thing I like, it's cream made with ice. Any flavor, I don't mind. And if there's one thing that's true, it's that I like you. So let's have some on this summer's day.

0: said, but I could have some rocky road instead. Cause it, what, it's melty.
1: Running on down my fingers.
0: It's a great taste.
1: It's ice cream.
0: Oh yeah, it's ice cream. It's ice cream. It's ice cream.
1: It's ice cream.
0: Surprisingly sweet in a couple of definitions of the word.
1: I didn't know that was going to happen. Aww. That's the thing with improv.
2: Nice. Good. Thank you guys so much. That was like really nice to see.
0: And nice to listen to, I hope.
2: No, it was actually a really great song. I was like going, I can see that happening. That is like, I can see somebody is like making a hit with that and putting on like...
0: Oh, our surprise hit, ice cream.
2: Yeah.

1, 2, 1, 2, 3. Oh, sleep, sweet sleep.

0: got to do this because I wrote it in the car.
1: All right, let's do it.
0: In the key A.
2: That's what you call hot off the press.
1: Yeah. All right, all right.
0: It's a 1-4-5, like a Chuck Berry type thing. You'll be fine. Don't worry. No tricks.
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Yet insist I don't watch her undress or watch her watch me.

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1: 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Oh, my name is Brother Elmer. This is Sunday Go To Meeting on a beautiful Sunday morning. Thank you for joining me. I really do appreciate it. We began today's service with Sitting On Top Of The World by Dave Ray and Tony Glover from their album Picture Has Faded. And next up we had I Saw A Man At The Close Of Day by Grayson and Witter from the recordings of Grayson and Witter, 1968 on County Records, followed by Carl Story and his Ramblin' Mountaineers with I'm Heaven Bound. I'm having a pretty good time, you can probably tell. I'm Heaven Bound, that comes from an album called Good Old Mountain Gospel Music, 1964 on Mercury Wing. And we just heard The Gospel Ship by Cody Shuler and the Pine Mountain Railroad from an album called Pickin' Praisin' and Singin' on Rural Rhythm. I got a little bit ahead of myself there. 512-472-5667 if you'd like to check in today, as someone already has with a request for some Stanley Brothers. I had Ralph Stanley on my playlist later on. We might still get to him, but I hopped on back in our library and picked out something off of Angel Band, the classic Mercury recordings by the Stanley Brothers. Here you go, brother. Here's just for you this morning. Thank you so much for tuning in, and thank you for calling in.

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Bury them in a hole with you when you die. Find your journey ended, but nothing you can hold.

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1: 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My name is Brother Elmer. This is Sunday Go The Meeting. And before that very important announcement, we had Jack Cook with There's a Higher Power from an album called Sitting on Top of the World, which coincidentally is the song we started with today. And before that, we had Dale Watson and the Texas 2 with The Hand of Jesus from the Sun Sessions. Prior to that, the wonderful Johnny Cash with his version, or a version, of The Great Speckled Bird from a 1974 album, 5 Feet High and Rising on CBS. Prior to Johnny, we had the Dale McCurry Band with Before the Fire Comes Down from the Blue Side of Town, 1992 on Rounder. I believe Sharon Sandomirsky will be handling Strictly Bluegrass this morning and covering a lot of bands that will be at the Dale Fest this year, I do believe. Before the Dale McCurry Band, we had Brennan Lee with Red Clay Halo from the Gospel According to Austin, and way back a while ago, we began that set with Have a Little Talk with Jesus by the Stanley Brothers from the compilation Angel Band, Classic Mercury Records, The Classic Mercury Recordings. 512-472-5667, or you can email Elmer at koop.org. And speaking of authentic country music, country gospel, you don't get much more authentic than the Stanley Brothers and these guys, Flatten Scruggs.

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1: 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It is 9:45 on a beautiful Sunday morning, and we just heard the wonderful Nina Simone with I Shall Be Released from a compilation. I took it from a compilation called Just Like a Woman. Nina Simone sings classic songs of the 60s on RCA Legacy, and it was originally, I think, coming out in 1969 on her album on RCA called To Love Somebody. Before that, we had, one of my favorite creatures, Iris DeMent, with 50 Miles of Elbow Room from her infamous Angel album on Philo Records. Prior to that, Porter Wagoner with I Wonder How the Old Folks Are at Home from Blue Moon of Kentucky, 1971 on another one on RCA. And that set began with Flat and Scruggs with Can You Can Feel It in Your Soul from Foggy Mountain Gospel on Columbia. 512-472-5667 if you'd like to check in this morning. Or you can email elmer@koop.org anytime with comments or requests. We got a little bit of time to go before we turn it over to Strictly Bluegrass. Sharon Sandomirsky will be your wonderful host this morning. So what shall we go with? Let's do Sister Rosetta Tharpe to move us forward here on this fine Sunday morning. Thanks for joining me. I hope you're having a good one.

Well, once again, time has moved along. My name is Brother Elmer. This is Sunday Go To Meeting here on Co-op Radio. That was the Swan Silvertones with Stand Up and Testify from Get Your Soul Right, 1986. Before that, we had the Belmont Silvertone Jubilee Singers with Brother, My Way Seems Cloudy. And that comes from the Complete Recorded Works in Chronological Order, which came out on Document Records, a compilation of their material. And before that, we had the lovely Elizabeth Cotton with Holy Ghost, Unchain My Name, from the 1967 album, Volume 2, Shake Sugary on Folkways Records. And a while back, we began with Sister Rosetta Tharpe with Jericho off Gospel Train, 1956. Got a little glitchy there. The digital age is not all it's cracked up to be, but we had a backup plan, and we made it on through. 512-472-5667. You want to catch me before I get out of here, which will be in about 4 minutes. We're going to head out today with the Chambers Brothers from 1967 with People Get Ready, and it comes from their album, The Time Has Come. Stay tuned for Sharon Sandomirsky and our flagship Strictly Bluegrass coming up next. I'll see you next week, good Lord willing.

0: Good morning, bluegrass lovers. You're now listening to Strictly Bluegrass, and today we'd like to thank our Elmer, brother Elmer, for his fabulous show. I always get to listen on the way to the into the way of the studio, enjoying it so
1: much. It was fantastic, Sharon. One of the things that I enjoyed this morning was he played a track by Dale Watson, and it took me back 20 years ago when I saw Dale Watson at the Candalia Dance Hall, which is west of Blanco. It was my wife's first time in a country western dance hall, and it was really a unique experience.
0: Oh.
1: So I'm happy that Brother Elmer's bringing those memories back.
0: Oh, yes. Oh, yes. And he's got such a collection. Well, thanks to Will Schultz for engineering this Sunday morning, and we're going to have a good time. And thanks to Brother Elmer for his always fantastic shows. And I just came back from Delfest. I don't know how many people know about Delfest, but it's an annual event that's been going on for a long, long time. He lives in Cumberland, Maryland, and the festival happens every year in the local fairgrounds. It was a lovely family situation with great food and artists, and only one thing wasn't so good, and that's the unending rain. Because the children were swimming in the puddles and stuff like that. Anyway, it's a beautiful destination in Western Maryland known for its rail heritage, trails, rivers, and outdoor adventures. It's a sweet
1: town. So when I looked up Cumberland,
0: yeah,
1: it's a town of something like 20,000 people.
0: Yes.
1: And the festival itself draws 15,000 to 25,000 people. So where does everyone stay?
0: Well, it's kind of it's not what it used to be. And there are a lot of Airbnbs. And these are beautiful old houses. That's where I stayed. Just fantastic. It's a beautiful little town.
1: It's a historic region.
0: Yeah. And it's right up there in the mountains. So
1: you weren't tent camping?
0: Oh, no. I was in one of those fine Airbnbs, these beautiful restored old houses.
1: So then it becomes a vacation.
0: Yeah. So let's get started. We're going to feature all of the artists who are playing there. And why don't we start out with Dale McCurry and Living on the Mountain, 1971, a Rounder record. And that was an early record, and I hope you like it as much as me and you, I hope.
1: Perfect. Let's go.

Well, let's tell you about what we've just been hearing. And most of it's music that was played at the Dell Fest up in Cumberland, Maryland. Del McCurry from an old record in, well,

0: I think it was a CD in 1971 on Rounders, Living on the Mountain and Don't Stop the Music. He did a lot of country songs, bluegrass style, and I sure appreciate that.
1: I think that was his second solo album, wasn't it, Sharon?
0: I think it probably was, 71. Mm-hmm. And next, we heard So Black and White from the Del McCurry Band again. And let's see, I didn't get the date of that. Well, bad.
1: No, I think we missed that one.
0: Okay. So So Black and White, Del McCurry Band again, and the Traveling McCurrys, Daydreamer from 2025. The Traveling McCurrys are his sons, and they travel a lot more than Del does. Del's his way in his 80s, and he's going just fine, sings great and everything like that. And he's got the most charming personality. He just kind of says stuff, and sometimes it's kind of silly, and then he giggles, and he's got very childlike. He's just so entertaining.
1: So you said at one point that he performed at the Old Settlers Music Festival?
0: Oh, he used to come regularly. Yes, he did. Regularly with his kids. And then finally, we played Runaway Train, I think. And that is from the Traveling McCurrys, because Del didn't have the energy of his sons to go out traveling all the time.
1: I think right before Runaway Train, we had Daydreamer by the Traveling McCurrys.
0: Okay.
1: Which was a 2025 release.
0: Oh, and that's probably way down here at the end of my list.
1: Daydreamer.
0: Yeah. Well, where are we now? We'll have to just go back to that. I've got all my notes out of order a little bit. Oh, no.
1: Nothing we can't fix, Sharon.
0: Yeah.
1: We've got plenty of good music, and yeah, as long as the music keeps playing,
0: that's right,
1: everything is perfect.
0: So did we talk about Runaway Train?
1: Yes.
0: Okay,
1: yes,
0: that's
1: did.
0: The Traveling McCurrys.
1: So I think McCurrys. We're up to date at this point.
0: And it's a spinoff. The Traveling McCurrys is a spinoff featuring everyone in the band except Del. And they just do a lot more traveling. And Del's still playing a lot, but not quite as much as the
1: So the Traveling
0: kids.
1: McCurrys, it looks like it's Del's sons, right?
0: Yeah.
1: Ronnie on mandolin and then Rob on banjo?
0: Yeah, that's it. That's it.
1: Any other family members in there? Or just the two boys?
0: Well, he has a daughter, but she does not play. And he has a wife who does a lot of the organization. And everybody would come on stage and introduce themselves. And, you know, it was such a family fest.
1: That sounds fantastic.
0: Yeah. All right. So Sister Sadie was another group that was performing there. And that's an all-girl group. Dale Ann Bradley, Tina Adair, Gina Britt, Deanne Richardson, and Beth Lawrence. A wonderful, wonderful all-female group. And they're on Pinecastle, and it came out in 2016. And this is such a wonderful song, Don't Let Me Cross Over. You know, so that's a country song that I've always loved.
1: Well, first we got to get a little traffic in, Sharon.
0: Oh!
1: I'm going to make you wait a little bit.
0: All right, so we'll wait for that. Hold that.
1: Hold that thought. We'll be right back. Stay tuned.
0: Okay.
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1: Welcome back. You're listening to Strictly Bluegrass this Sunday morning.
0: And we are so happy to have you with us. And hopefully that you got some information and some of the fun of Del Fest, which was just last week up there in Cumberland, Maryland. Beautiful, beautiful area up there in the mountains.
1: That's a beautiful area of the country. So if I'm not mistaken with my geography, the Appalachian Trail does not run through Cumberland. I think it's east of there, isn't it?
0: I believe you're right. Yeah, because it's near Baltimore. It's near, well, I was in eastern Maryland on the eastern shore. That took about 3 hours. But it was all beautiful, beautiful driving.
1: So I think Cumberland is about halfway in between Baltimore and Pittsburgh. Does that sound right?
0: It's close to Baltimore. I don't know about Pittsburgh. Because we drove from the eastern shore.
1: And you brought back not only memories, but a nasty cold as well.
0: I think a lot of people came home with that. Okay.
1: So you started out with Sister Sadie, Don't Let Me Cross Over, and you were telling me that that is a old country classic. Do you know who the original singer was?
0: Oh, it's a country song, and there's been several people who did it, and I can't dredge up their names right now. Oh, Carl and Pearl Butler.
1: Perfect.
0: You know them?
1: No, I don't.
0: Oh, that couple, amazing, amazing. And Carl Butler even played with Skaggs. I mean, Scruggs. He played with him and wrote music with them, even though he was country and bluegrass.
1: Perfect.
0: Very interesting.
1: Beautiful. So Don't Let Me Cross Over, and then we went into All I Can Do.
0: Uh-huh.
1: Both of those are off their self-titled album, Sister Sadie, from 2016 on Pinecastle Records.
0: Pinecastle Records.
1: And so Sister Sadie was at the festival. They are an all-women band.
0: Uh-huh.
1: And one of them, Deanie Richardson, appears to have received the Fiddle Player of the Year award twice.
0: She's good. She's the heart of that band.
1: Wikipedia says that this group was formed in 2012 after an impromptu session.
0: Mm.
1: And they worked so well together that they just started a band.
0: Yeah, that's how it happens. They're in a festival.
1: You start out with a jam session first.
0: There are a couple of different people in the audience. I mean, in the program, and then they start jamming, and then they make a band of it.
1: Pretty soon, you've got four full length LPs of your belt.
0: Yes, that's right. That's right. Well,
1: and then we went into the infamous String Dusters.
0: Yes, yes. Where are they? I'm looking for them.
1: So it looks like Travis Cook, Andy Falco, Jeremy Garrett, Andy Hall, and Chris Pandolfi.
0: I don't know all those particular people, but
1: no, but they've been around for about 20 years,
0: mm-hmm.
1: And one of these gentlemen plays a dobro. And so a dobro is a resonator guitar.
0: That's right.
1: So similar to a slide guitar.
0: It's electrified.
1: It is electrified.
0: Well, no, it's not electrified. It can be. It's more of an acoustic. And the great artist is Jerry Douglas. And I used to know him way back when I lived in Durham, North Carolina, and he lived up the road, and we'd go to Thanksgiving at his house and everything, in his trailer. And he is just...
1: So is the dobro always played on the lap, or can it be played just like a regular guitar as well, where you're stringing it around your neck?
0: It's played on the...
1: Flat?
0: Or you can play it on a strap and just hold it.
1: Okay.
0: Yeah, it's totally acoustic.
1: Beautiful. Yeah. All right, so what have you got next, Sharon?
0: Well, that's a good
1: question. You said this next one was one of your favorite songs by the Poe Ramblin' Boys.
0: Oh, yes.
1: Searching for a Soldier's Grave.
0: Yes. Now, this is a song that goes way back for me. It was a really early recording done in Japan, and then the Poor Ramblers did it again just as beautifully. Just incredible. One of my favorite songs. Hope you like it. It's recorded by the Bales Brothers, the Stanley Brothers, Kitty Wells, Connie Smith, Red Allen, Hank Williams. How about that? Guess everybody liked it.
1: And they
0: it.
1: Performed at Del Fest as well?
0: No, this is... Oh, the Poor Rambling Boys
1: yes.
0: did. Yeah.
1: Okay.
0: Mm-hmm. So I'll let you... They're a very popular band now. And one of them that was in the covered... concert area.
1: So you were telling me there were two stages, right?
0: Well, there's an open stage, and then there was a concert stage that was much smaller. So I kind of...
1: And protected from the rain?
0: Yes, yes. It was an actual concert stage. But, So let's
1: dive into the Poe Ramblin' Boys.
0: Yes.

On June 28, 1969, patrons of the Stonewall Inn in New York City fought back against a police raid and sparked a movement that changed the world. That night of resistance gave rise to pride marches, landmark civil rights protections, and decades of hard-won visibility for LGBTQ people everywhere. The road hasn't been easy. LGBTQ individuals still face higher rates of discrimination, and the weight of that in mental health, substance use, and isolation is real and documented. But so is the resilience. This month, Co-op Radio celebrates Stonewall's legacy by affirming what those brave people declared in 1969, that every human being deserves dignity, safety, and the freedom to live authentically. Happy Pride.

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1: Welcome back to Strictly Bluegrass. I'm Will Schuth, sitting in with Sharon this morning. Sharon, what did we start that set with? Poe Ramblin' Boys?
2: Or maybe just the Gibson Brothers.
1: No, I think it was... Because you mentioned what a favorite song, Searching for a Soldier's Grave, was.
2: We started out with that. Yeah, that is one of my favorite songs ever. Red Allen did it, and all kinds of beautiful people, and the Poor Ramblin' Boys are very popular now and very good, really good. Searching for a Soldier's Grave, and I hope you enjoyed that. It's
1: so those guys have been around just for 10 years,
2: Boy, I remember when I was at an IBMA, and they just comed out, and my good friend who was in the music business, she was just raving about them, and they're fantastic.
1: Yeah, it's beautiful music.
2: Yeah. And so then we had the Gibson Brothers.
1: No, we then went Mountain Springs, Industrial Strength Bluegrass from Sierra Hull.
2: Oh, yes, of course. Well, that is a brilliant series. Ohio has so many wonderful bluegrass musicians and great musicians of all time, and that is from a 2021 recording. It's from the Smithsonian Folkways recordings. That's how important it is.
1: So is Sierra Hull an individual or a group?
2: She's an individual with a band. She was a prodigy. She was, you know, she was like this big, and now she's still this big, but boy, can she play. She is so talented and winning all kinds of awards. And so
1: then we went into the Gibson Brothers.
2: And they're way up near the Canadian border, and they two brothers, Eric and Lee, and they're just wonderful duet singers and with great choice of music. So the first one we listened to was I'm Gonna Love You Like There's No Tomorrow. Yeah.
1: Yep, and then...
2: The darker the night, the better I see. So that first one is an old one from Hey Holler, and that was out in 2000. And the next one we heard was The Dark at the Night, and that's from 2013. So they've been popular for a long time.
1: So two brothers.
2: Two brothers.
1: Perfect. All right. Well, we've got a couple of events coming up in June. So the co-op DJ residency at Brew and Brew, which is going to feature Jay Robillard, which you know from The Lounge Show, DJ Becca, The Geography of Sound, and Cool Kel from Audubon. That's on Saturday, June 13th from 6 to 8 p.m. And then there's a monthly series at the Carpenter Hotel called The Night Swim. And we're DJing poolside out there. This month's theme is Exotica. And we've got DJ Salty Cracker from Both Kinds of Music and Cool Kel again from the Audubon. And that is on Wednesday, June 24, 6 to 8 p.m. You can find all this stuff on our website as well as our social media feeds.
2: Oh, and speaking of our website, we've got a terrific website.
1: We do.
2: When you go to schedule on the co-op.org page, you just click on whatever program you're interested in. You get two prior shows that you can play when you have missed the show.
1: Through the archives. It's right? Fantastic.
2: Or love it so much you want to read it again. I mean, listen again. Anyway, tells all about the programmers and...
1: Not just that, we're logging these tracks as we play them.
2: Oh,
1: so
2: yes.
1: If there is a track that somebody wants more information about, that's on the website in real time. And you can find it with the archives then as well for 2 weeks. But you also have the opportunity to donate to Co-op. on the website.
2: Anytime.
1: At any time. It does not have to be during our pledge drives. You could do it right now. It just takes a few clicks.
2: Yeah, that's exactly right. And thank you so much for reminding the audience.
1: Well, let's dive into your next artist, Alison Krauss. So she was at Del Fest as well, I take it.
2: She was. Now, she, you know, when I was at Duke University, she lived nearby and she was in high school. And she came and did a concert, like when she was 15 or 13 or something.
1: Child prodigy.
2: Exactly, exactly. And she's just, and Jerry Douglas played with her a lot of the time, and he played with her again at Del Fest.
1: Fantastic.
2: Yeah. And he's the guy that was just up the road from where I lived in a trailer. We'd go to his house for Thanksgiving.
1: It's too bad that we didn't have smartphones back then, Sharon, because you could have caught some great pictures and videos.
2: Yeah.
1: Maybe some that you wouldn't want the audience to see. Yeah.
2: he is the kindest, most wonderful guy, most talented guy. I can't say anything more.
1: Beautiful. Yeah. Well, let's dive into Alison Krauss.
2: Good idea. It's an old one, 1990. I've got that old feeling on Rounder.

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0: 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What did we start with, Sharon?
1: That old feeling? Is that what we started
0: That's with? Right, Alison Krauss.
1: Okay, so Alison Krauss and Jerry Douglas, they had been playing together forever and ever. And the sweetest people. Jerry Douglas is one of the sweetest, nicest people and the most talented. You get that in one package. That's a good thing. Okay, so from one of her early albums in 1990, I've got that old feeling, beautiful record. And after that, Alison sang Steel Rails. And that's from an album called I've Got That Old Feeling Again. All right. So that song was written by Louisa Branson. And she was a very early female leader of a bluegrass band called Boot Hill. And it was, it was in Western North Carolina. I used to hear her all the time because I

0: lived in Durham, North Carolina, and she's a brilliant songwriter and a psychiatrist.
1: So how tight-knit was the bluegrass community up there?
0: Oh, it was all over the place, everywhere, just going on everywhere.
1: And so...
0: And old-time music. It was the beginning of people going out to meet the old-time fiddlers in the mountains and learn to play with them. And that was... So there were two bands in Durham that did that. One was the first one, and then the second one I was in.
1: And so these originally started as pickup bands?
0: No. We were trained by the actual fiddlers and musicians in the mountain, and we went and played with them and learned from them.
1: Like going to summer camp.
0: Exactly. Exactly. And we played at all kinds of university folk festivals.
1: That sounds wonderful. So typically you have six people in a band?
0: It would come and go. People would come and go as they graduated. These were all like graduate students.
1: Okay.
0: Yeah. Yep.
1: Very good. So then we dove into Michael Cleveland.
0: Oh, Michael Cleveland. Absolutely just brilliant. He is blind. He doesn't hear very well. He just gets the vibes, I guess, and the most incredible fiddler. And so he is now going together with Jason Carter, who was with the Del McCurry band, and they're going around on a whole lot of festivals, Michael and Jason. So that's really something.
1: You don't have to be able to hear the music to feel the music.
0: Exactly. Isn't that amazing?
1: It's wonderful.
0: Yeah. And so he's on Compass Records, and this recording, Tall Timber, is on Fiddler's Dream on Compass.
1: And I think that gets us caught up, Sharon.
0: Oh, did we not play I Knew Her yesterday?
1: You did. Yes.
0: Oh, yeah. Okay, well, that's from the same record, and again, brilliant, and they were playing at the Del Fest. And now we're going to go to some material by our most incredible musician, Tony Rice, whose birth anniversary is tomorrow. So we've got some of his music to play.
1: Perfect. We've got one more announcement, and then we'll dive into Tony Price.
0: All right.
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0: We are going to turn James Goodrow loose here and let him pick some mandolin. Which he never fails to do, by the way.
1: Never?
0: Well, I guess I've heard you get one hung maybe once every 6 months.
2: Yeah.
0: Compare that with my 3,000 a night that I usually blow by you all and you don't even know it. Here's the new Camptown races.

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1: 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You're in tune with Sharon, our host today. Sharon, what have we been listening to? We're celebrating a birth anniversary, right?
2: That is correct. Tony Rice's birth anniversary, which is tomorrow. And, you know, what can you say about Tony Rice? He just created a whole new style. Yep. And anyway, we just heard A Good Woman's Love. That's from California, Autumn, 1975, on Rebel Records. And, of course, his birth anniversary was June 8, 1951. And then we heard Midnight on the Stormy Deep. Ooh, that is another one of my favorite songs. And that was done by the Bluegrass Album Band, Volume 4, done in 1984. Well, that was a super group band for sure. And several albums were done. Then,
1: so, Sharon, if I can interrupt, who was in this super group?
2: Well, I thought
1: obviously Tony Rice.
2: Tony Rice, Brian Sutton, Baron Colin Hill, Jason Carter, Ricky Skaggs, and Sam Bush.
1: Wow.
2: And they put out several albums with just the classics like that. And then we had Midnight on the Stormy Deep. Did I just talk about that?
1: Yep, you did. And then we went on to Early Morning Rain. Okay. Which was a live recording, right?
2: That's the case. Live at the Birchmere. And that was in 10-13-87, 2022. And so it's the same old lineup, not old lineup, perfect lineup. and then after that, we listened to Mule Skinner Blues featuring Vassar Clements, Jerry Douglas, Todd Phillips, Sam Bush, and Bela Fleck. And that was on his album, Cold on the Shoulder, 1984 on Rounder Records.
1: Yeah, that was a fantastic lineup.
2: Yeah. And then after that, no, I don't think we've played. We've just told it all, I guess.
1: That's right. We've got one more piece of traffic, and then we're going to dive into some more music, Sharon.
2: Yeah.
1: I know that you mentioned that Gloria Bell is still in the playlist, but I think we've got a couple more from Tony Rice before we get to Gloria.
2: Well, we do want to have Gloria on the show because there's just two cuts, and she is a remarkable, remarkable person. She has just passed recently.
1: Yeah, we will definitely get to her.
2: Okay.
1: So stay locked in.
2: Yeah.
1: And tuned to Strictly Bluegrass on Co-op Radio.
2: And stay tuned afterwards because there are so many fantastic shows. And
1: that's absolutely right. At 12 o'clock, you've got Roots Train with Selector Dale playing all the way from ska up to roots reggae and then rub-a-dub. So he concentrates on about 20 years, 30 years of reggae, and then after that, pure energy.
2: Yep, lots to look forward to.
1: It's a fantastic Sunday lineup. Stay tuned, we've got some more from Tony Rice.
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0: You're tuned to Strictly Bluegrass. We started that set with Lonesome Wind Blues. Is that right, Sharon? From the Bluegrass album band?
1: The supergroup.
2: Yeah. That supergroup put on a number of albums that were just terrific. And so I think the last one was Where the Soul Never Mind. That Where the Soul Never Dies.
0: From the Sugar Hill Records.
2: That's correct. And next, we listen to Gloria Bell. Gloria Bell is one of the very early female bluegrass band leaders, not the wife of a male who put her on the bass. She had her own band. She wrote her own songs, and she played during the period a teenaged Tom Gray, legendary bass player with Country Gentlemen, seldom seen as well, jammed with Gloria in a parking lot in West Grove, Pennsylvania, and said she impressed everybody with her singing, with her strong voice, and she could play most of the instruments. Most of the instruments. Our mentor, Bill Clifton, said this, there is a woman who can sing like Molly O'Day. And if you've ever heard of Molly O'Day, she had a big, big voice. Jimmy Martin, one of the top names in bluegrass, invited her to join his Sunny Mountain Boys, but he made fun of her all the time on stage. Oh, so terrible.
0: Well, we've got a couple more tracks from Gloria as we get close to finishing out the hour. Stay tuned for Selector Dale and Roots Train coming up at 12.
2: Mm-hmm.
0: We're running out of time here, Sharon. Let's dive back into Gloria.
2: All right. My Tennessee Mountain Home on her own label, Southern Belle.

0: maybe. Yeah, yeah.
1: Clarence, how about Doc?
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Every Sunday from 12 to 2, it's 2 hours of the finest in vintage Jamaican music with your host, Selector Dale. Big shout out to Sharon Sandomirsky and Will for a fantastic edition of Strictly Bluegrass. Love the Tony Rice. Tony Rice is absolutely one of my favorites. I mean, he is unbelievable. We call him the Ernest Wranglin of bluegrass, you know? But he can sing a lot better, that's for sure. And man, can he play the guitar. If you've ever seen that Church Street Blues video on YouTube, there's 2 million views of that. And every bluegrass guitar player worth his salt has looked at it and tried to figure out how Tony Rice is doing that stuff. Anyway, I digress. This is Jamaican music for the next 2 hours, and today is Junior Reed's birthday, so we're going to be getting into a lot of Junior Reed, Black Uhuru, and whatnot in the second half of the show, maybe a little bit in the first half, but as we usually do, we start off with the 60s, and then we move our way into the 70s and 80s, so we're going to start out with a 60s-sounding song by the Hepcats, actually recorded around the late 90s. This is Prisoner of Love here on Roots Train Co-op, Austin's Community Radio. 512-472-5667 is the number in the studio. 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

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My name is Selector Dale. 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We started off with Hepcat and a song called Prisoner.

Corner of Love from Out of Time, I believe is the name of the album. Then we heard from Western Standard Time, I'm in the Mood for Ska, from their very first album, a tribute, big band tribute to the Skatalites. After that, it was Jazz Jamaica with Monkey Man. And after that, it was Phyllis Dillon with Nice Time. And we ended up that first set with the Tenors and Ride Your Donkey. Our bed music here is Victor Rice and a song called La Mura. That gets us all squared away. I'll be here until 2 o'clock playing the finest in vintage Jamaican music. And at 2 o'clock, Pure Energy will take the airwaves. And we've got Sunday is one of my favorite lineups here at Co-op. If you haven't checked it out, go to koop.org, click on the schedule tab, and look at the amazing diversity just on Sunday alone. We're going to continue now. I thought I'd play one from Western Standard Time's second album. Artabella is coming up next. 512-472-5667 is my number here in the studio.

Slavery formally ended in Texas on June 19, 1865, but only after federal troops arrived on Galveston Island to enforce the Emancipation Proclamation signed by President Lincoln almost 3 years earlier. Despite progress, profound inequities continue to exist well into the 21st century. For example, current data shows that from 2022 to 2023, maternal mortality rates in the Black community rose to 50.3 for 100,000 live births, a rate 3.5 times higher than the white rate. Please join Co-op throughout June in celebration of Juneteenth to celebrate Black history, Black tradition, and Black pride, and discover together why June is not Black History Month.

0: 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Roots Train brings you 2 hours of vintage Jamaican music every Sunday, and kind of vintage sounding, I like to say, because some of this stuff is fairly modern, but it was recorded in ska or rocksteady styles. We started off with Western Standard Time and their second album, a big band tribute to the Skatalites, doing their version of Artabella. Then it was Carol Thompson, British singer, doing Perfidia from Sings Phyllis Dillon. That is a fantastic CD if you can find it. As far as I know, it was only released in Japan, but Carol Thompson does like 20 Phyllis Dillon songs and just kills them. And let's see. Oh, after that, it was Dandy with Turn On Your Love Light from an album called Rocksteady with Dandy, 1967. And then we heard a couple on the Mad Mad rhythm on a Studio One. Alton Ellis did Mad Mad from Sings Rock and Soul, 1967. And then Jennifer Laura used that same exact rhythm and did Hurt So Good from Studio One Presents Jennifer Laura, probably 14 years later, something like that. Our bed music is Victor Rice from his album Smoke on Easy Star Records. So speaking of the Mad Mad rhythm, Junjo Laws re-recorded it with the Roots Radix, and it became known as the Diseases rhythm because General Smiley and Papa Michigan's huge, huge hit. And he proceeded to use that rhythm at least 6 times, and I've got a stack of them lined up for you. So we're going to hear a run on the Diseases rhythm coming up right next. 512-472-5667 is the number in the studio. If you get sick of it or you want to hear more, just give me a call.
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Glad you're still with me. We did a long run on what was known as the Mad rhythm, and then became the Diseases rhythm. As I mentioned before the break, Alton Ellis recorded Mad in 1967. Jennifer Laura used that same, or Cox and Dodd used that same exact rhythm on Hurt So Good. And then Henry Junjo Laws re-recorded it with the Roots Radics in 1981 and released about at least six songs using the exact same rhythm. We heard Diseases by General Smiley and Papa Michigan. That was the original one. Downpression, 1981 on Greensleeves. Then we heard Yellow Man, Zunga Zunga Zunga Zanga, or however you pronounce it, also on that same rhythm from 1983. Then we heard the fabulous Kokatee with Lost My Sonya from 20 Tracks of Kokatee, 1983. We followed that up with Josie Wales, Let Go Me Hand from The Outlaw, also 1983. And we ended up with Nicodemus and Bone Man Connection, the head bone connected to the neck bone, from Volcano Eruption, a Junjo Laws collection, 2-CD collection on Greensleeves, 1982. Monty Alexander also has a birthday, I believe today, birth anniversary. And we're hearing Marcus Garvey from the album Monty Alexander and Ernest Ranglin, Rocksteady, on the Telarc label. That gets us all squared away. 512-472-5667 is the number here in the studio. And a few phone calls, text messages, so thank you everyone for tuning in. And as I mentioned, Junior Reed had a birth anniversary yesterday. So we're going to hear a number of Junior Reed songs here in the second half. The first one is called Chanting, and I got it off of a split album. It's Junior Reed on one side and Don Carlos on the other. 512-472-5667 is my number in the studio if you want to call. I'll be here for almost another hour. Up next, Chanting by Junior Reed.

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0: 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I am your host, Selector Dale. Roots Train comes at you every Sunday from 12 to 2 with 2 hours of vintage classic Jamaican music. And we were celebrating Junior Reed's birthday. He was born on June 6, 1965 in Kingston, Jamaica. Of course, he took Michael Rose's place in Black Uhuru, but he also had a great solo career. We started off with a tune of his called Chanting from 1985, I believe, on the Live and Learn Records. As I mentioned, that was a split album with Junior Reed on one side and Don Carlos on the other, called Firehouse Clash. After that, it was Rashida with Psalms 61, Hear My Cry. We followed Rashida up with Cornell Campbell, Press Along Natty is what we heard from the Natty Dread Anthology, Tapazuki production. And this is Barry Brown, Living as a Brother. Got this off of a collection called Roots Selection Volume 1 on the Cornbread Productions label. That does get us all caught up. I'll be here for another 37 minutes. Roots Pure Energy will be here at 2 o'clock. And I believe Lippy's the host this week, but I'll let you know as soon as I find out. Let's see, what we got. Yeah, next Saturday, the Brew and Brew Co-op DJ Residency, Jay Robillard, will be there. So he's going to do the lounge show in the morning and the Brew and Brew in the evening. DJ Becca from Geography of Sound and Cool Kel from Autobahn. June 13th, 6 to 8, Brew and Brew Co-op DJ Residency. 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Co-op DJs are about around the town, many places throughout the month. So give it a look. Okay, all kinds of interesting information at koop.org. Our bed music is gone. My phone number is 512-472-5667. We're going to hear something from Black Uhuru featuring Junior Reed. Here's Let Us Pray on Roots Train Co-op Community Radio.
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You are listening to Roots Train here on Co-op, Austin's community radio station since 1994. Every Sunday, it's 2 hours of vintage Jamaican music from 12 to 2. With me, Selector Dale, at the helm. I'll be here next week. And Ranking Will is going to drop by next week and play a few tracks with me. So that should be a lot of fun. He also informed me that the song I played in the previous set, Living as a Brother, was miscredited to Barry Brown. It was actually Bunny Lili. So Will's very knowledgeable, so I'll take him on his word there. We started that set out with Black Uhuru from their album Brutal on the Real Authentic Sound label. We heard Let Us Pray featuring Birthday Honoree Junior Reed on vocals. Then we heard a track called 1983 by Rod Taylor, If Josh Should Come Now, 1979 on the Hit Run label. Followed that up with Judy Mowat in the classic Mellow Mood Tough Gong record. After Judy, it was Earl Cunningham with Words of the Father from a corn-fed production collection called Roots Selection Volume 8. I think that was early 80s. Then we heard another one from Junior Reed. He was in a band called Voice of Progress, and I think they only had one album out. It was called Mini Bus Driver, 1982 on the Negus Roots label. We heard Working on a Site, Junior Reed on vocals there. And this, of course, is Monty Alexander with his take on Roe Fisherman from that Monty Alexander and Ernest Ranglin album, Rocksteady. That gets us all squared away. Got about 14 minutes left before Pure Energy takes the airwaves, so I think we're just going to get straight back to the music. The number in the studio is 512-472-5667. Had a number of nice calls today and text message or two. Thank you all for listening, and thank you all for being part of Roots Train. As you know, we say I could sit at home and play these records by myself, but it's so much more fun to play them for you all and show you, and thanks for showing your appreciation. Anyway, back to the music. We're going to hear now from Horace Andy a track called Conscious Dreadlocks on Roots Train Co-op Community Radio.

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All right, friends, my time is just about over. Jonas is here hosting Pure Energy coming up in 3 minutes. That was Mikey Dread, Break Down the Walls. Before that, we heard Junior Reed, Lover's Affair, Junjo Law's production. And we're going to go out with Cornell Campbell, Natty Dread in a Greenwich farm. Thank you so much for listening. I'll see you next Sunday at noon on the Roots Train.

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1: Eh, what happened, baby? 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Long time I watch you, I want to chat to you. You go on like you don't want to chat to me. So what happened, Drea? Tell me what the fuck I'm going on.
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My name is Jonas, aka DJ Raid, and you are listening to Pure Energy. You might be like, who's this guy? Well, you know what? I don't know where Lippy and Dot Matrix are, so here I am. You are stuck in this elevator with me for the next hour. Today is the first episode of Pure Energy in the new season, I want to say. But I'm not claiming that. This is just a bonus episode. You're going to have to wait until next week for the first canonical episode of Pure Energy. But for now, I have a pretty cool playlist. I'm pretty excited about this. I call this the feel-good hit of the summer. These are just summer songs that I really, really like. A lot of indie rock, very overdrive guitar driven. Normally I'm on the Geography of Sound, Thursdays at 12, not every Thursday, but maybe at least one Thursday a month. And sometimes occasionally I'm also on New Kids on the Block. So if you enjoy the set, make sure to catch me on those shows. But again, I have a lot of music for you guys. So let me turn this off. And let me play some music for you. This is very, I bet you've heard this one before. Check it out. Once again, Pure Energy on Co-op Radio.

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1: 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Once again, my name is Jonas, DJ Raid, and I'm here filling in for Dot Matrix and DJ Lippy. I would just want to talk about the tracks we just heard. The first track we heard was Feel Good Hit of the Summer by Queens of the Stone Age. The music video for that song is kind of crazy. Then we heard Be Sweet by Japanese Breakfast off her album Jubilee in 2021. And then we heard Heart Basel or Heart Basel. I know it's a play on Art Basel, the festival in Miami, but the track is called Heart Basel by The Drums off their surprisingly, in my opinion, underrated album Abysmal Thoughts that came out in 2017. That is probably my favorite Drums album. Every track is a banger, but that one just reminds me of the summer. And yes, you're listening here to Pure Energy, a special summer edition, at least the tracks that remind me of the summer. I decided to have some fun with this playlist, and yeah, you're going to listen to a lot of pop rock and a little bit of J-rock from Japan and a little bit of Y2K pop. You're going to have fun, trust me, stick around. But speaking of summer, Co-op Radio, we got a couple of really cool summer events for y'all. On Saturday, June 13th, from 6 p.m. to 8 p.m., we have the Co-op DJ Residency at Brew & Brew. The DJs that are going to be there on June 13th are Jay Robillard, DJ Becca, and Cool Kel, Jay Robillard from The Lounge Show. DJ Becca is a classmate of mine, actually, on the Geography of Sound, and Cool Kel is a fellow DJ at New Kids on the Block, but he also works at, not works, but helps out at Autobahn. And then another summer event that we have is on Wednesday, June 24th, from 6 p.m. to 8 p.m. It's going to be the night swim at the Carpenter Hotel. We have had a couple of events at the Carpenter Hotel, but through the summer, the co-op DJ nights are actually going to be like a pool party, and we have a deck in the outside pool area, and everybody's just chilling and sipping margaritas and whatnot. So yeah, this Wednesday, June 24th, the month's theme is Exotica with DJ Salty Cracker from Both Kinds of Music. And DJ Cool Kel from Autobahn. 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
1: Co-op Radio, you are listening to DJ Raid, and I am here covering for Pure Energy. We just heard a real quick Japanese rock set in this Summer Vibes playlist. That first track we heard was Grease by Noodles. And funnily enough, the vocalist for that track was in the following track, which was Backseat Dog from The Pillows. Happy Bivac, that album came out in 1999. And it's the supreme summer album for me. Once you see the cover, you will understand. And then after that, we heard the band of the 20th century, Pizzicato 5, with the track Sweet Soul Review. Pizzicato 5 is a iconic, I hope I don't butcher this, but they're like a Shibuya K. Is that the genre? You know, that kind of poppy, old school, bright colors, pastel, summer. They're very summery. I love Pizzicato 5, and on a summer playlist, they had to be there. I am not usually on Pure Energy. I am just filling in for Dot Matrix and DJ Leapy. I want to give a shout out to Selector Dale from Roots Train from 12 to 2. He welcomed me into the office today. I don't normally see Dale because I'm not normally here on Sundays, but it was nice to see him. And just a quick heads up, right after this, we got Audrey Diaz on Hip Hop Hooray. That's going to be from 3 to 4. And yeah, once again, let's just keep going back to the music. I have so much music for you guys on the Summer Vibes playlist here on Pure Energy, KOOP 91.7 FM, KOOP.org. Here we go.

You are listening to Pure Energy here on Co-op Radio. And we just heard Lemuria with the song Irregular off their 2011 album Pebble. And we just heard a more, I want to say, it was a mix between classic feel-good songs and maybe a little bit of indie rock in there. The first track that we heard on this set was Harmony Hall by Vampire Weekend from the album Father of the Bride. That one came out in 2019. And you know what? Everybody's got opinions, right? But this was the first album after that amazing trilogy that they had. And I don't know. I feel like I really liked it, but I don't know if a lot of other people liked it. But that song, Harmony Hall, I just love it. Then we heard the 59th Street Bridge song, a.k.a. Feeling Groovy, by Simon and Garfunkel. Then we heard Wouldn't It Be Nice by the Beach Boys. And then we heard Summer Mood by Best Coast and Come Saturday by The Pains of Being Pure at Heart. And this is a very summer vibes heavy playlist today here on Pure Energy. Very guitar driven. I don't know if... I was going to go more electronic and poppy, but I just, for me, summer just feels like a bunch of pedals all linked up together and a couple of guitars, and you know what I mean, right? But, you know, for a lot of people, summer is like going out, going to the beach, going to the pool. For me, summer feels like being in my computer all day. So to close off this set, we have some Y2K-inspired pop for you guys. Maybe shout outs to Pink B, but a couple of these songs I've heard on there. So yeah, I only have 10 minutes left here, so this is probably my last shout out for the day. So thank everybody, thank you DJ Lippy, thank you for Dot Matrix for the opportunity of being filling in for you guys on Pure Energy. And right after this, remember, you have Audrey Diaz on Hip Hop Hooray, so stick around for that. But yeah, once again, you're listening to Pure Energy, feel good summer playlist here on Co-op Radio. Let's get back to some music and have a great summer, y'all.

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Hey, if you have ever worn the uniform, you remember that one. 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

0: All right, y'all. Welcome to another episode of Hip Hop Hooray. I am your host, Audrey Diaz. We have a jam-packed episode for y'all. Oh my goodness. We have Texas legend in the building, Mr. Hoover Alexander.
1: Good afternoon. So glad to be here with you.
0: Yes, and I have a very special co-host.
2: Oh my God, I'm coming. Yes. I just got upgraded. I got bumped.
0: Yes.
1: You graduated. You got promoted.
2: I know. It's crazy. It took less than 10 minutes.
0: Food 15. Food Network, Cooking Channel star, food blogger, all around food celeb, Ali Khan.
2: Wow. I like food celeb. You know what? That's the new thing.
1: I'm in high cotton, man. Glad to be to your right over here.
0: Yeah. So, Ali, we had lunch with Mr. Hoover at his restaurant before it closed.
2: Yes.
0: To prepare for this.
2: Yes.
0: Yeah.
2: I mean, I feel like when we started chatting about, oh, yeah, let's connect or whatever, I think because the post had come up, you know? And it was interesting that it came up as Hoover's is closing, which was making the rounds. Yes. It was making the rounds. That was kind of that set some reverberations. And also the other half of that was that the Suerte Este group is going to go into that spot. So it literally was like, you know, closing, you know, some chapters here, right. Closing of a chapter, but an opening of a new one. It's great to know that the space isn't going to turn into a mini Target, or a Chipotle. Right. Not that there's anything wrong with that, but you know, like it felt very like a moment because of a number of things. One is the immediate neighborhood. I moved here in the end of 2016, and I had no idea that the little neighborhood I'm in called Blackland referred to black people. I didn't know that the street that I'm on, Gibbons, I just gave away my street, but not the number, was named after the first black dentist in Austin.
1: Yeah.
2: And you kind of hear things about, oh, well, way back when the city pushed some people out, people were, you know, were moved. Forcibly moved, and areas that were historically moved, and areas that were historically black.

0: was the history.
1: Yeah.
0: And, you know, knowing, getting to know some of the neighbors over the years. And it's been a minute. All of a sudden, you're like, I feel like, you know, I'm not from here. I'm not from Texas. One of those guys who moved here from L.A. But 11 years adds up. And all of a sudden, you're like, wow, you know, the end of the closing of these, you know, really like legendary is, I mean, just generationally appreciated black restaurants, black cuisine, black business people. And just knowing that that transition's happening, it's a little sad, but it's also life. You know what I mean? And it made a lot of sense to go to Hoover's for one last time. And I'm telling, like I was saying right before, Hoover's was my airport meal spot when I was on the road for Cheap Eats, man. I told you my order.
1: Yeah.
0: Double chicken breast and the tomato.
1: Love it.
0: Cucumber salad.
1: Cucumber salad.
0: Oh, yeah. I could taste the vinaigrette. Yeah. So good.
1: Man, you really warmed my heart. I really appreciate it. The last few weeks have been this labor of love, like a surge of love, amazingly so. And you captured a lot of the sentiment. People, you know, when you're working it day in and day out, you know, you don't realize the impact that you have. You know, you just do what you do and you try to do the best you can. And really hearing people appreciate us being a placeholder from the past that you spoke about and being that bridge to the future. And I feel really humbled to be in that position because, yeah, I'm a native Austinite. And so, you know, working on the east side, I live a mile away still on the east side. And so I call it divine stirring of the pudding that I was supposed to be exactly where I was, even though, you know, 28 years plus ago, we were looking for different places and this place showed up. So it was kind of like I was supposed to be there because Maynard Road was such a dividing line, a demarcation line with me growing up. It split up ethnicities, black and white. You mentioned black land to the south and Cherry Wood, you know, to the north.
0: Yeah, that's true. You are like, that's your own Mason-Dixie line or something.
1: You know,
0: right?
1: It's interesting and also socioeconomically. And, you know, I tell people, you know, one of my childhood memories, Halloween, we ride our bikes to cross Maynard Road to get the good candy.
0: Yo, you know what's so funny? I've done the same thing because I'm south of Maynard, right?
1: Yeah.
0: And then, yeah, literally, in fact, right around the, when you like pop out of the parking lot, like around Amy's and go up, I think one of the last few times I took my son trick-or-treating because he's aged out, sad but true. He's retired from the trick-or-treating game. We went up that cut because, you know, like they're decorating those houses.
1: Yeah.
0: They ain't going to lie. They're giving away drinks too. I mean, it is like a little like Mardi Gras.
1: Yeah, yeah.
0: Mardi Gras for like parents, you know what I mean?
1: Yeah.
0: Or bringing their kids in there.
1: Yeah.
0: But it is. Yeah, that is that good candy.
1: And so I have a lot of, so it really is a special place for me. And yeah, you know, I really embrace the newcomers and also at the same time respect those that have been around, those that have been displaced. Because they can't afford to live there.
0: Yeah.
1: And a lot of the families that I grew up with in the neighborhood, you know, when grandmother died or aunt died, you know, they sold, you know, the property. And understandably, a lot of the migration to the suburbs were because there were new opportunities and people looked at possibilities for better schools, better opportunities. And even in my business, so the restaurant business, when I started as a busboy dishwasher in the 70s, early 70s, at the Nighthawk, there were so many limits of as far as occupations for, you know, black and brown folk, right? So it still, you know, kind of had this residual, even, you know, today of kind of like, well, that's a servitude job. And when other opportunities opened up, including my mother, who went back to night school and worked at small electronic companies, eventually IBM, and folks saw those opportunities beyond maid service and restaurant service and working in, you know, in the sororities, fraternity houses, the country clubs and all that. So the adults in my life growing up, that is what most of them were limited to do, particularly another generation before, like my grandmother. She was one of the many black women who would catch the bus, you know, from East Austin on the route called the East End, go down 12th Street all the way to downtown to get and do, you know, maid work, you know, in West Austin. And so those were so limiting. And now

0: I laugh at how quickly things have changed in my lifetime. When I see all these maid services and people getting paid really well to do what my grandmother did for menial work. Likewise, now the evolution of my business, you know, the restaurant food industry, you know, back then at the Nighthawk, most of the cooks were old black men. And they grew up, and they took me under their wing. I'm so, so appreciative of it.
1: Mm.
0: But, you know, they didn't get the recognition that now we've got celebrity chefs,
1: you know,
0: we've got TV, and it's something that's really appealing now. So it really is something that is so near and dear to me to kind of chronicle and appreciate those differences. But I'm so glad to be a part of the landscape of the changing, evolving food industry when, as we were talking off air, there were so few choices of types of food and cuisine back in the 70s, 80s, you know, and even 20 years ago. And Austin is such this perfect, you know, microcosm of all the changes. And I really embrace all the new talent, you know, the new creativity, and still feel proud to be able to have that placeholder of, you know, bridging the past to what is now and then all the possibilities forward. So I feel really, really, meant to be when I look back on it. You know, there's a purpose in me being there almost 28 years. And people, the last few weeks have been just amazing.
1: Mm.
0: These like expressions of love and memories, some going back even to my former restaurant, Getty's Cafe. And you realize, and I've always said that it's beyond just having a bite of food, right? Food is a prism, but it brings people together,
1: mm-hmm.
0: you know. And, you know, one of the phrases that I've said is like, you know, an opportunity for us to raise our forks, lower our swords and differences.
1: Mm.
0: And I see still my mission ain't done yet because as divisive as our world is these days,
1: mm-hmm.
0: if we can sit down and if you got some food in your mouth, you've got less opportunities to fuss and argue and fight, right?
1: Yeah.
0: And be able to explore what we have in common, you know, as opposed to what we have different, our differences that people fuss and fight over and harm each other. And so it is a special thing that I just feel real privileged, you know, to have been a part of the community and to make the point, I ain't done yet, you know. And one of my friends, he got wind, and he was in the media. He was a weatherman back here in Austin back in the 70s, and he hit the big market in LA for a while. Now he's in Northern California, out of the limelight, and he reached out to me a couple of months ago, and he said, "Yeah, I hear you're retiring." I says, "Well, it's really a transition,
1: because
0: there's more things I want to do, but I have captured and embraced his word." He said, "It's not retiring; it's rewiring."
1: Mm.
0: And so that's what I'm in the middle of now, because I really believe my work isn't done, but I want to be able to have some balance in life, work on some health issues,
1: yeah.
0: and think about not just longevity, but quality of life, you know, and just really looking back on life cycles. I look at my life cycle. I look at my 94-year-old mother, and she's in memory care and all that, but just kind of appreciating all those memories of, you know, coming up, learning about, you know, learning about what food is all about, you know, what now we've used the phrase farm to table.
1: Yeah.
0: But that was what they did. That's how they lived, you know, back in the day, right?
1: Yeah, of course.
0: So I'm the first generation born in Austin, but they came from rural, you know, communities in Central Texas, Utley, east of Austin, Pilot Knob by the airport now. And one of an interviewer, you know, a few years after we opened from the Food Network, the best of, no one forgets, she was sitting at the booth. The interviewer was you know, asking her questions, and she said, "I never knew the boy was paying attention." And so she was my first inspiration, my first teacher, you know, not obviously planning on making it a career. Neither did she think I would, neither did I. But, you know, I look back and appreciate all those memories and try to represent all those wonderful, beautiful memories from childhood through all the multiple restaurants that I've been a privilege to be a part of, to represent and just kind of be this placeholder for all of those things, all those memories and expressions of love we've had back has been just like mind blowing, man. The memories that people remember, the first date, a business deal, weddings, funerals, birthdays, and you realize how more important than just, you're feeding not only their stomachs, you're feeding their souls.
1: Yeah.
0: You're feeding their spirits, you know. And I'm a blessed, lucky man to be able to have done that and want to continue in different in a lesser way.
1: See, it's really interesting because, like, I know that part of this isn't just it's a closing of one door, opening of another,
0: correct,
1: right? But there's something in me that stirs me. It's so profound because of a lot of things that are simply changing. And then, yeah, you know, as you mentioned, like, how different the landscape was from when you started coming up. You know, it got me curious about something. It sounds like, I was going to ask you, where is it your mom? Where did you kind of really get the love for cooking? And where do you think you really, you know, came into your own as a chef? Was it from the home, or was it when you got into the actual business? I'm sure a little bit of both. But
0: it was a winding road. It wasn't a straight line for sure. You know, my mother, by all acclaims, agreed that she was the best cook out of six siblings. And, you know, when you grow up as a kid, the things that you experience, you just assume the rest of the world, you know, has the same experiences, like, and then you realize you're tasting other food, maybe not quite as seasoned, maybe not quite as good. And it was like my trail, when I look back on my influences, so many things from those farm days and going there picking peas and melons and greens and her bringing
1: back. So you grew up on a farm?
0: No, she did.
1: She did.
0: So I'm the first generation born in Austin.
1: Okay.
0: But we would visit the farm, you know, east of Austin, and my father's side, they were the black cowboys, and
1: whoa,
0: so they would, as, and we actually, you know, he would bulldog and you know, horse ride and hunt and fish. And
1: what does bulldog mean?
0: It's like basically where you're jumping off a horse and grabbing, you're actually wrestling with a cow, with a bull, so you're like bulldogging him, like this kind of wrestling match. That's a rodeo event. But he was like, you know, the ranch macho guy that,
1: wow,
0: that was all those memories. But so many memories, and I'm not sure how close break time, because I could go on and on here.
2: Yes, and with that being said, we do need to take a very, very short break, and we'll be right back. I mean, this conversation is so important and so necessary, and I love creating space like this where I can really just listen. So thank you so much, and I'm sure Austin thanks you too.
0: Thank you.
2: So here we go. We'll be right back after these short messages.
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0: bedding of that T-bird sound, the Thunderbird Jazz, some of the favorite memories of hanging out at so many of the clubs back in the day. Antone's still around, but Rome Inn, and so many good memories of this local music, things that have really enriched our culture here in Austin. You know, we got the food culture now. We've got the music culture that continues, that a lot of the high tech, you know, gets, you know, the bigger, you know, fanfare. But digging that music, digging that food, man, it just stirs the soul.
1: Yeah, and if you're just now tuning in, welcome to Hip Hop Hooray. I am your host, Audrey Diaz. We are live on Co-op. We are here with Mr. Hoover Alexander.
0: Glad to be here.
1: And my special co-host for today, Ali Khan.
2: Hey.
0: Love it, man.
1: Yeah.
0: We've been having some great conversations off the air, and I know Ali was asking about my influences. So they really are many, and I tell people that my first food group was Tex-Mex because I went to Our Lady Guadalupe, first through eighth grade in the barrio, and there was a Guajardo's grocery store that one of my classmates was his family-run grocery store, and being able to appreciate the home cooking from my classmates, you know, added another element because I could relate to, like, the spices, the freshness, you know, mm-hmm. and I've always had, I guess, an affinity for heat. Even back in the day, you know, being macho elementary school boys, you know, I would say we would actually like have like who can slam more hot sauce, you know, just taking shots of hot sauce.
2: Oh,
0: or we'd put them on pig skins, but I'd be
2: ooh.
0: Like, but yeah.
2: Oh, I'm into that.
0: But basically, I always had this like love, you know, for like spicy food. So it became so natural as an extension to me. And my first restaurant job, not planning on making a career. I had scholarship money for books, tuition, fees, but you know, I wanted some spending money, wanted to buy my first car. And so my stepfather was one of the chefs, cooks at Nighthawk, and I started working there, busboy, dishwasher, and just to make that extra money. Eventually, the guys in the kitchen, I was so curious and wanted to learn more. And so any downtime, you know, I'd watch what they were doing. And one of my mentors, he had like just elementary school education, but I called him the maestro, Mr. Leon Harris. He was literate enough to, you know, memorize Bible verses. He's very faithful in church and also recipes. And when he's a pipe smoker too. So my first day coming to the Nighthawk on the back dock, he was outside. He saw me walking up. He's like, Hoover Jr., boy, I used to slop hogs with your daddy. And we instantly bonded because he had memories of the communal, pig, hog areas where, you know, several guys would come together, would raise them, and now they could say harvest the animals.
2: But
0: I have the memories of them, you know, scraping animals and boiling them in the cauldrons and, you know, doing the whole bit. So those are those kind of early memories of food from the farm and food from the ranch, and he so remembered, you know, those days, and he really took me under his wing, and I took notes of, you know, the different recipes that he would teach me, and again, not thinking about a career, but just kind of enjoying the curiosity, like I still have, on wanting to learn more, wanting to appreciate more, wanting to get to the basics of, you know, where does the food come from? And so it was kind of an extension of, you know, what I grew up, you know, again, experiencing from my parents and grandparents, you know, what they did. And it was such a natural deal, again, not planning on it being a career. One of the things that when I look back on my Nighthawk experience, for a lot of folk that haven't been here that long, they started in 1932, Christmas Eve, 1932. Harry Aiken was an important force politically and socially in the 60s. He was the first to integrate restaurants as far as blacks and brown people working in the front.
2: In 1962, the workforce.
0: Yeah.
2: Wow.
0: And he was the first to integrate the counters with customers. He actually was an advisor to Lyndon Baines Johnson for desegregating public spaces. So, you know, when I tie in the food experience and the history of Nighthawk, again, I'm a torchbearer, you know, for those things. And, you know, he raised his own cows at one point. So all these things that I look back on, you know, influenced me slowly into, again, learning on the job training, every position front to back. I had my hands on doing it before I thought I was going to make it a career. Yeah. And it dawned on me who actually finally pushed me into making a decision to, I'm going to make this my career. Mm. And I was also waiting tables at Steak and Ale, still at Nighthawk. And I remember asking my mother, my stepfather, my brother to have dinner with me at Steak and Ale so I could break it to them that I wasn't going to go the corporate route.
2: Right.
0: Like my mother was wanting me to do, because parents want their kids to do better than them. And she
2: sure.
0: had found her way from, you know, all the way to, you know, working at IBM, et cetera.
2: Right.
0: And so, you know, but they believed, they trusted me. A friend of mine, we're still great friends. We were waiters together. He was an idea man who introduced him to a waitress at Nighthawk. They dated for a while, went to the Super Bowl in New Orleans, and he clicked to French Quarter, 6th Street. And so he was the one who convinced me to be the chef, kitchen manager, and I had the miserable job of going to New Orleans and eating and drinking my way through to deconstruct recipes.
2: Oh my God, the best.
0: To try to duplicate things that we opened up at Toulouse on 6th Street for this New Orleans themed restaurant. So that was when I dove in full speed ahead that this is what I'm going to do.
2: Wow.
0: And took advantage of all the years prior. But that was kind of the turning point that said, I want to do this, realizing that was my parallel training, you know, all those years of learning and doing everything. And so it's been a winding road, but picking up things all along the way from some, you know, great restaurant tours that, you know, give a lot of credit for, and, you know, adapting my interpretations and versions of things that I've learned from them. But basically, you know, I call the food we do just straightforward, simple Texas cooking. And it was the food that I grew up eating, enjoying, and eventually learning to cook. And just taking the samplings of all the things from, you know, the Black experience, the Southern experience, and all those cooks that have influenced so much of things that people call Southern food, soul food, comfort food, but also, you know, my Tex-Mex experience, and just really appreciating that eventually through my Toulouse days, really getting baptized and learning Cajun Creole. But again, it seemed such a natural because I enjoyed those spices.
2: Yeah.
0: You know, those spices were the common denominator in all these things that I love. So representing East Texas, the Cajun and Creoles, and the beef culture of West Texas, and Central Texas very uniquely in the barbecue world, you know, with the Czechs and Polish and German immigrants that had all these meat markets, that a lot of history involved with Black laborers, Mexican-American laborers that worked in the fields and ate at the meat markets and creating that other culture of sausages. So one of the groups that I belonged to and was on the board for a while was based in Oxford, Mississippi at Ole Miss, called Southern Foodways Alliance.
2: Yeah, sure.
0: And we would every October, we would have our symposium there, and then at least one year, like a theme, you know, field trip. But we would have these egghead debates, and I remember we hosted, you know, argue about, you know, what's soul food, what's Southern food.
2: Sure.
0: It was one of those incredible experiences of being able to have conversations, uncomfortable ones, about race.
2: Sure.
0: And all those things, dealing with the South. But food was that prism. But we had a year, a field trip, where they came to Austin. And it was like, I was so proud to be on the welcoming committee and organizing committee. It was about barbecue. And so the first event, so perfectly, we talked about music and the blues and the Chitlin' Circuit and all those memories as a kid. And our first event was at the Victory Grill that has a lot of historical significance. And I had organized barbecue restaurants, east side and west side, and had a sampling of that, had music. And then we had our egghead debates at, you know, downtown hotels. And this guy that ended up being great friends with me, he was a professor at University of North Carolina, but he basically among others, was poo-pooing that barbecue is just, about pork. And
2: right.
0: My retort was, hey, I'm from Texas. If it fits in the pit, we try to smoke it.
2: Yeah.
0: And that's kind of, that smoke culture that I grew up. So I love smoking everything, cheeses, veggies, nuts, and all those influences kind of circled into kind of what we tried to represent, my version, my interpretation of, Texas comfort food, just straightforward food.
2: It's really interesting with barbecue. Lately I've had the privilege the last couple of years, especially since COVID ended, of traveling internationally, right?
0: Nice.
2: And what's wild is when you go to countries really anywhere, there's so many places where it's wow, everyone's going off about the 250 year anniversary,
0: yeah,
2: right?
0: Yeah.
2: And I ate at a restaurant that was 300 years old,
0: man,
2: in Madrid. And my friend literally was like, that's not unusual in Europe. You know what I mean?
0: Right.
2: And just, the fact that there are certain places where there's been a continual culture.
0: Yeah.
2: Because lest we forget, there was an indigenous people that was living here, 10,000 years,
0: that's right,
2: and there's all that's, we're going to need a better egghead than me to get into that, really understanding all that. But barbecue is something that, is a thing. It's a thing, and it's its own thing in these different places.
0: Yeah.
2: And it is kind of lovely that you can have someone who can be gung-ho about pork, and honestly too, I remember when we first moved here, there was a colleague of my wife's who was from Tennessee, and she just said it like this. She goes, "This is not barbecue," and I love that because I get it. Hickory is a thing, post oak is a thing,
0: yep.
2: Mesquite is a thing, fruit
0: yep.
2: woods are a thing,
0: big time.
2: And when you kind of run the table with that, it's hard to kind of just jump and go, I guess this is a thing too. I mean, I'm going to ask you this. Are you a mesquite guy or a post oak guy? Because in Texas, it can kind of be both depending on what part of the state.
0: Yeah, so right? Central Texas, dominated by oak.
2: Mm-hmm.
0: And so we use oak. But even over the years, including backyard barbecues, I love, some of the fruit woods, cherry and all these others.
2: It goes with chicken and pork so good.
0: Big time, big time.
2: It's kind of interesting too, and I've experienced this in Japan, in Tokyo. You can go to a shop and they just do that one thing.
0: Yeah.
2: You know what I mean? Yeah. And that's really cool.
0: Yeah.
2: And I think there's something to be said about if you're in the Carolinas and they're like, whole hog.
0: Yeah.
2: That whole, we cook it all.
0: Yeah.
2: We turn it into one whole big old mess.
0: Yeah.
2: And it slaps on a little cheap old hamburger bun. I don't know what it is. It's uncanny.
0: It works.
2: Yeah. It's amazing how sometimes it just, when you kind of limit, and you know this, you have a menu, you have a pretty broad menu, right? But there is something about when you limit the choices, certainly to a degree, you don't overwhelm the kitchen. You also don't overwhelm the customer.
0: Correct.
2: Because they're and they're almost convinced. You almost kind of make the argument well, this is what we do.
0: Yeah, we're proud of this.
2: Lemon, herbs, and spices, whatever the thing is, that makes you go, okay, this is just the way it goes.
0: Quality over quantity. Right. And even in the Deep South, arguments of what type of barbecue sauce, vinegar, mustard, sweet. And so all of those debates, But the same way even in Cajun Creole world, right? The gumbo, is the roux thick? Is it thin?
2: Right.
0: Do you put gumbo filet in it? Do you put okra in it?
2: Mm-hmm.
0: You put tomatoes in it? And so people really just, take ownership and pride in what they grew up in and then follow those traditions. But I find it fascinating because I love being able to try all of these different things, and it's really exciting to have these new tastes and appreciate, someone else's culture, because it's kind of like their prism for what they grew up, digging, eating, and loving, And that's what I love about the growing restaurant culinary scene in Austin and nationwide. People are beginning to appreciate. When I went to Jamaica for the first time back in the 80s, man, you realize, smoke, fire, meat, a throwback from what the first man and women you know, caveman
2: primal.
0: Days, right? Primal.
2: A primal
0: And so
2: experience.
0: Digging their pits
2: yeah.
0: and getting introduced to like the allspice berries and the trees. That's the wood they use
2: mm-hmm.
0: because that's what was available, like
2: right.
0: Ocas in Central Texas. And it was just like another extension, like, man, I'm digging this. I can connect to the flavors, to the spice, to the fire, to the smoke, you know.
2: Well, you know, it's interesting because you have kind of like a perfect background, I think, because to not just because you do soul food as part of your repertoire, but like you're growing up, you know, black in America, you have that connection. I mean, this cuisine is part of the story.
0: It is,
2: you know,
0: part of the
2: literally
0: story.
2: Part of the story, right?
0: Yep.
2: So you have that, but you're also in Austin, so you're around like, you know, a fair amount of like Mexican people of Mexican descent. So you have that plus the layering of tech specs and how that cuisine kind of came about or whatever. But at the same time, like you've had these experiences, you went and ate through New Orleans and you know you soak all this stuff up. And I find for myself, like eventually I find something new that I'm getting into, right?
0: Yeah.
2: What's your latest new food thing? Like, you know, is there like some like, you know, whole cuisine genre or even a restaurant or a dish that you're just like, man, I'm into this right now kind of vibe?
0: Well, you know, I'm guilty of just staying in my cave, particularly since COVID. And financially and time-wise, I have not been able to go out and eat as much as I had prior to that.
2: Sure.
0: And I had, you know, the privilege of people saying, let me take you out somewhere and let's try this food. So
2: sure.
0: I'm going to almost go back and say I'm going to be a neophyte all over again for like new tastes and new flavors.
2: Oh, okay.
0: Because so many restaurants that I've heard about and I've heard people talk about and I drive by, it's like, where do I start? And so part of my rewiring is to be able to find time, you know, to have some balance in life. And to do some things, including being able to get out there and try some of these wonderful foods from some of the wonderful chefs, again, I'm still a curious person. I'm still a learning person. So, some of the fusions, man, that's what really intrigues me when I'm hearing, you know, just all these different things happening. You know, Korean fried chicken. I've tried that and want to try more of these different mixes. And Egyptian, I think, barbecue. That's right down the street on Manor Road.
2: Street from you, my
0: and
2: guy.
0: So,
2: yeah.
0: So I'm like, I'm just like, my mouth is just kind of like drooling, looking forward to trying these elevated, you know, things and different twists, different things. So, where do I begin? I guess is going to be the greater question. So, stay tuned. A few months from now, as I have time to be able to. Add that, you know, to my balance of life, because I'm really, really looking forward to what these new chefs are doing, and people are appreciating more and more where their food comes from. So that's coming back full circle, right? The McDonaldization of our taste buds. There's been this pushback on, you know, the health aspect and also the quality aspect, and realizing that food is medicine, and being able to get back to like straightforward, you know, eating and knowing where it's being sourced. So those are some of the things that, you know, I want to be able to work on and still being able to capture some of the history that we've been a part of on Manor Road and in Austin and some other vehicles that I want to be able to tell my story and being able to, you know, be able to eventually have, say, a book of stories like we're sharing today and recipes to be able to appreciate and give honor to all those that came before me. So I want to be able to balance, you know, giving recognition to the past, to our part of the current, and being able to taste and experience and appreciate where the future is going with this diverse, you know, landscape of food. So looking forward to all of that. Trying to squeeze all that into my life balance of rewiring.
2: I'll give you a list. You know, it's funny because Hoover's for me was always like, when I moved here, I'm picturing Texas and I'm like, oh, I'm in Texas. I'm in the deep. I thought all this would come about. The funny thing is it's kind of funny. And it's not about one restaurant. One restaurant doesn't make it. And I'm talking about you, but like, I thought I'd be like, oh, there'd be fried chicken coming out the wazoo here. It's not really true. You know what I mean? It's kind of go out of your way. Like you start doing a list, all of a sudden people will be talking about Gus's, and Gus's is great, but that's not even from here or whatever. And again, my perception was like, oh, Texas fried chicken, whatever.
0: Right.
2: What is interesting is like, you know, probably you know, because you brought it up, like Koreans really love their fried chicken.
0: Yeah.
2: And it really came about because of World War II, well, Korean War vets who wanted fried chicken, and it kind of, and KFC, believe it or not. You know what I mean? They kind of were like, oh, this is really cool. And they kind of turned it into their thing. And for a variety of reasons, whether it's, see, it's crazy too, because they get down with that boneless. You know what I mean? Don't look down on, don't put your nose in the air by the boneless, you know? Because one of the crazy things is like how you can break the protein down beyond just, you know, the drumstick and the thigh. You know, there's a whole thing. Rice flours are a thing.
0: Yeah.
2: Soy sauce brine is a whole thing. And then the dipping sauce. But I'm going to ask you this. We talked, you mentioned you had a taste for the heat as a young man.
0: Yes, yes.
2: Fried chicken, what's your hot sauce of choice?
0: What's my hot sauce of choice?
2: Yeah.
0: Oh, man. Let's see. Well,
2: Tabasco or Crystal, we can go that route.
0: No, it's funny because we had customers early on. It's like, where's the Louisiana hot sauce?
2: Yeah,
0: where's the Crystal?
2: Yeah.
0: But we started using, and I'm drawing a blank on the name, Santavo, you know, Mexican influenced hot sauce. And then we also had Tabasco because that we use that in a lot of our recipes. And I over a few years ago, one of the guys that, man, he's such an inspiration, and he was the Chronicle food editor, Rob Walsh, and he's the one who started the Hot Sauce Festival right in my alley. He wrote a very cool book about hot sauces that introduced me to a couple of other elements that I have been making homemade hot sauce in small batches.
2: Ooh.
0: And so basically taking red jalapenos and fermenting them in pink Himalayan salt.
2: What?
0: And tried different, and I started fermenting some 2 weeks ago, and I've tried different fermentation times, right? But he also introduced me to sugar cane vinegar. So when I started experimenting with making my own hot sauce, I tried, you know, you name it, rice vinegar, just, you know, like 8 different types of vinegar, and settled on this. So basically, after fermenting it, and then adding garlic, and then smoking it, and then throwing it in a pot with the vinegar and making our own hot sauce. So it's some of those things that I want to keep kind of doing. So it's unique. So it's got smoky flavor. It's got the heat.
2: Mm-hmm.
0: And it's got that kind of unique, you know, little sugar thing. So, yeah. Sure. But so, so I've got some background of in like Tabasco and all those that, you know, do that long fermenting and in the wooden barrels and all that. So I'd been partial to that, but likewise, now we've got Louisiana hot sauce that we use. And just, you know, you name it. I'll be in a mood.
1: Y'all, this conversation is truly fascinating. I'm sure the city thinks it as well. And I'm so proud to, again, foster this space. And we got to go. We have 2 minutes left. DJ Frog is already in the building with Joystick Jukebox coming up. So thank you, Mr. Hoover.
0: My pleasure.
1: Yes, I know that you have something really special coming up on the 15th that'll be on the Instagram. I'll make sure to write it up.
0: Thank you.
1: Yes, you have a great a mini food festival coming up.
0: It's going to be a big old community love fest and looking forward to it.
1: Yeah, on the 15th.
0: Yeah.
1: Thank you, Mr. Hoover, truly. And thank you, Ali, for coming. And we'll go ahead and close out with one of your favorite bands, Extreme Heat.
0: Ah, yes. Grew up with those boys.
1: Yeah. All right. So thank you so much. And this has been Hip Hop Hooray.
2: Yeah. Hey, man, speaking of hot sauce, Extreme Heat, huh?
0: Yeah.
1: Great friends. All righty. So here we go. There we go. Another episode of Hip Hop Hooray. I can't believe it.
0: Love it.
1: Yeah. All right. Bye, y'all.

0: Hey, real quick, I also have to know that I have to let y'all know that the views and opinions included in the broadcast that you just heard do not belong to Co-op's board of staff, volunteers, or underwriters. So there you go. I really had to let y'all know that. And we're going to transfer over to DJ Frog right now.
1: KOOP HD1 HD3 Hornsby.
2: So, that extra car you're not using anymore, maybe it's seen better days. 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Donate it to Co-op. We'll take care of everything. 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
4: 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And we're just going to jump right into it with this track from the new Boards of Canada album. The track's called Naraka. Keep it locked right here to Co-op.

Krishna Hare Hare, Hare Rama Hare.

such lyrics. But why, sir? Because A, it's deep, a hole. Big Junior. Because A, it's deep, a hole. A, it's deep, a hole.

had no intentions to provoke such ideas on a well-orchestrated number. I will account for my action, attitude, and utterly useless choice of words. This piece does not deserve such, because a gitip a khul. A gitip a khul.

Hey, DJ Frog here on Co-op. This is Clarnetto by Jörg Kooning. 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Before that, Carla Plan by Off the Meds.

or post-apocalyptic, perhaps. We are going to keep the party going, trying to very subtly, not so subtly, slow it down a little bit in the background, because we're going to get into this Bloghound remix of Russell Buck's Just Be Competent, which itself samples Sidney Gish. Forget the name of the original track offhand, but that's the vocal sample that you'll hear throughout. All right, you get the idea. Let's just get into it right here on Co-op Austin's Community Radio. Stay tuned.

DJ Frog here on Co-op Radio, and this is Blush by Leon Vinehall. Before that, The Test I Passed by Blue Hawaii. We also heard Just Be Competent by Russell Buck as remixed by Blog Hound. We're going to keep the party rocking here on your local Austin airwaves. Thank you so much for tuning in. You know, I feel like I don't say that enough, but I am always so grateful for the listeners. If you're reaching out on Instagram or you're calling in or you're just listening, that's awesome. That's exactly why I do this. And I hope you're having as good a time out there as I am in here in the studio. We're going to mix in this next track by Turquoise Death. The track is called Binary Garden. And yeah, just keep it locked right here to your community radio station.

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My time is almost up here on Co-op Radio. Thanks again for tuning in. You can head on over to koop.org for more information about this great station. This was Easy by Groove Armada, the Confidence Man remix of that track. Before that, we heard Stolen Documents by The Future Sound of London. We heard Muck FM by Ski Mask, and we heard Binary Garden by Turquoise Death. Channel Surfing's coming up next, so make sure you stay tuned for that. Yance Man's in the building, and I'm sure it's going to be a great show. Returning to the airwaves, his triumphant return after being on assignment. Before I go, I'm just going to let you know about a few things in co-op land. Coming up soon, we've got our DJ residency at Brew & Brew on the 13th of June from 6 p.m. to 8 p.m. Jay Robillard, DJ Becca, and Cool Kel will be spinning tunes on vinyl at Brew & Brew. That's June 13th, 6 p.m. to 8 p.m. And we also have the following week, on June 24th, 6 to 8 p.m., Night Swim at the Carpenter Hotel. Co-op has moved poolside for Vinyl Night at the Carpenter Hotel. This month's theme is Exotica with DJ Salty Cracker and Cool Kel. And you can still bring your own vinyl. That is at the Carpenter Hotel, June 24th, 6 p.m. to 8 p.m. And you can follow Co-op Radio on Instagram for information about these events, as well as going to our website, koop.org. Now I'm going to end with one track that swerves in, it's still got electronica stuff going on, but it swerves in a pretty different direction than what we've been hearing. It's another track off this K-Mo album that I've been enjoying. The album's called 21, I believe. And this is a track called Do I Keep You Up? And you'll hear a reference in here, and I apologize in advance for this line, but it is June 7th, and this is not going to happen again when this reference is still relevant, so you're just going to have to live with it. And make sure you stay tuned for Channel Surfing coming up next. All right, I can vamp no further. I have run out of vamping topics, so let's just get into this and see what happens. And until next week, thanks for listening. Ribbit, ribbit. See you later. Bye.

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Big thanks to GJ Frog for another great edition of the Joystick Jukebox. I think that was a 6-7 joke that was made at the end of that show. I might be too old to truly know. But on today's program, Apprentice Julie is back, and she'll be doing even more music this time. So if you enjoyed her appearance a couple weeks ago, she is back, and she'll be running the controls later in the program. Big thanks to Rebecca for hosting last week while I was in the state of Florida. Fun fact about my trip, I was in Seaside, Florida, which is famous for being where The Truman Show was filmed, and it does look exactly like The Truman Show, and it's very humid, but I had a good time. Kicked off today's show with Musica Poetica number 1, Gassenhauer, from composers Carl Orff and Gudhil Keetman. That is the theme and motif in the Terrence Malick film Badlands, inspired by serial killing of Charles Starkweather. And I was thinking about that film. I hadn't watched it in a long time, but it came up in the Bruce Springsteen biopic, Deliver Me From Nowhere. It was that film and the story of Charles Starkweather and his bride, and their spree was a big influence on Springsteen's recording of Nebraska. But we're going to get into the show today, and this upcoming song reminds me of Springsteen. Just came out, though. This is longtime New York indie rockers Wild Pink. Round of applause at the end of the world here on Co-op.

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Hi, Brian, it's your Dan. I just returned your call and letting you know that we just went out for a long walk, and we finally got back before the rain comes. So thanks for calling, and we're fine, and I hope you're fine, too. Bye-bye.

Okay. Hey. Brian, this is Ed. I just want to let you know that I got that surveying equipment repaired, and it's working fine. Give me a call if you can. We'll see what else we can.

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It has to do with what we talked about earlier. Maybe going down to JC tomorrow. I just canceled out on that right at the present time, but that's the main concern, I guess. And we'll have to maybe schedule another day sometime.

Brian, this is your dad. I just want to let you know that I got the clock working and everything, so I don't need any more information about it. It chimes what it should and cleaned up nice, so it's hanging on the wall. Thanks for looking up all that trouble the other day. Other than that, have a

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Usual number. Bye-bye.

0: You are channel surfing on Co-op Radio. Thank you all for tuning in this evening. I like to sneak in some longer form pieces when I can on the program. And this was an artist I just discovered in the last week via the great label Dust to Digital. It's Brian Harnetti, who is a kind of a sound collage artist. He's done works involving a lot of nature samples. He did an album about a town in Ohio, and this one was The Workbench, which was a tribute to his father. You could hear his father in those vocal snippets there, but very beautiful track that I enjoy playing for y'all today. And I am about to hand over the reins to DJ Down and Up. Nice. Where did the inspiration come for that one?
1: It came from that I like a lot of songs that tend to have down lyrics, but they're upbeat melodies.
0: Nice. I like it. What kind of stuff are you going to play for us today?
1: Well, most of the songs are going to be a little bit about leaving. That's kind of the theme that runs through it.
0: I like it.
1: Alrighty. Well, let's get down.

Well, we just heard three early aughts songs, all of which had something to do with leaving. First up was Elliott Smith's posthumous release, A Fond Farewell, from the record A Basement on the Hill. That was released in 2004, which is about a year after his death, and it was mixed by his former producer, Rob Schnaff, and his ex-girlfriend, Joanna Baum. Next thing we heard was Guess I'm Doing Fine from Beck's 2002 Sea Change. Last up in that pod was Lucinda Williams with Minneapolis from her 2003 Grammy-nominated album World Without Tears. And interestingly, her husband is from Minneapolis, but I don't think this song is about him, or that song was about him. Alrighty, we're going to pick up the tempo a little bit with some more leaving songs.

On June 28, 1969, patrons of the Stonewall Inn in New York City fought back against a police raid and sparked a movement that changed the world. That night of resistance gave rise to pride marches, landmark civil rights protections, and decades of hard-won visibility for LGBTQ people everywhere. The road hasn't been easy. LGBTQ individuals still face higher rates of discrimination, and the weight of that in mental health, substance use, and isolation is real and documented. But so is the resilience. This month, Co-op Radio celebrates Stonewall's legacy by affirming what those brave people declared in 1969, that every human being deserves dignity, safety, and the freedom to live authentically. Happy Pride.

0: Alrighty, that last set was Good for Gone from The Shins' 2003 Shoots Too Narrow, which was a great release from the amazing Sub Pop label, followed by Alarm from Built to Spill's 2001 Ancient Melodies of the Future, and closing out with Cake's Love You Madly from Cake's 2001 Comfort Eagle. Love You Madly was released as the second single from that record after the title song was deemed to be inappropriate for today's emotional climate following the 9/11 attacks.
1: Well, I really enjoyed your picks today, DJ Down Is Up. Those are all bands that I love listening to.
0: Oh, that's cool.
1: How does it feel your second time coming on the radio? You feel a little more comfortable this time?
0: A little more comfortable, but I'll have to listen to the playback and see how it went.
1: I think it was great, but hope we'll get you back in here. And by the end of it, you're gonna be doing a whole show.
0: Well, you're a great coach.
1: I try. If any of y'all out there want to learn the broadcast arts, we're all volunteer powered here at Co-op. You just have to hit up the next volunteer orientation and, put in your volunteer time with our cooperative establishment and then show up to some trainings. And then you can be right here where DJ Down Is Up is standing, and maybe you'll have a radio show here soon.
0: You never know.
1: Awesome. Well, if you want to find out all about the process, you can go to koop.org. I'm going to take the reins for the last bit of program here. I think I'm going to have DJ Down Is Up play a little promo, and then we're going to get out of here with Frankie Teardrop, classic from Suicide. I brought up the Deliver Me From Nowhere Springsteen biopic earlier, but I did not realize that Springsteen was a big Suicide fan, so we'll hear Frankie Teardrop after this message from our station.
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3: 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DJ Space Cadet, plays rock and soul from around the world. Thai pop to French yeah yeah, from American Southern Soul to Scottish Dream Pop and everything in between. If it's got a good beat and you can bug out to it, you'll hear it on Ear Candy 2.0.

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This is the voice of Cool Kel. Channel Surfing will be back next week at 5 p.m. Thanks to Yantzman and Apprentice for another week of bringing the tube to the airwaves. Rush, the analog kid from 1982's Signals, started us out this evening. A high-energy rush to start the show. So let me waste no more of your time with my voice, because we got a long one on deck. From his 2023 album, The Harmony Codex, here is Steven Wilson with The Impossible Tightrope.

Slavery formally ended in Texas on June 19, 1865, but only after federal troops arrived on Galveston Island to enforce the Emancipation Proclamation signed by President Lincoln almost 3 years earlier. Despite progress, profound inequities continued to exist well into the 21st century. For example, 10.6% of black households still do not have bank accounts, compared to 1.9% of white households. Please join Co-op throughout June in celebration of Juneteenth to celebrate black history, black tradition, and black pride, and discover together why June is not Black History Month.

You just heard Airborne by Camel off of 1976's Moon Madness, here on Virtual Noise. Steven Wilson with Impossible Tightrope, nice long number. Before that, got a Porcupine Tree studio jam playing underneath me right now. You got any events going on around town, co-op? Let's take a look. Indeed we do. Saturday, June 13th, 6 p.m. to 8 p.m. is Co-op's DJ Residency at Brew and Brew. Jay Robillard from The Lounge Show, DJ Becca from The Geography of Sound, and yours truly, apparently, from Autobahn and Virtual Noise, that being Cool Kel, will be DJing Saturday, June 13th, 6 p.m. to 8 p.m. Brew and

Brew on 5th Street, featuring J. Robillard, DJ Becca, and Cool Kel. Didn't even know I was DJing that one. So, moving right along then. Dragon is a band I might have played once on this program before, and now I'm going to play them again, or for the first time if I haven't played them before. A pretty cool band from New Zealand, formed way back in 1973, and with the exception of a hiatus in the late 90s / early 2000s, have remained active to this day. So, going all the way back to their beginnings, from 1974, their debut album, Universal Radio, here is Going Slow by Dragon.

That was a cool song, wasn't it? That was Bullfight by Carmen off of 1973's Fandangos in Space. And before that we heard 10cc, Old Mr. Time off of 1978's Bloody Tourist, my favorite 10cc album. Not a popular opinion on that, but it's mine, and I know some other people who agree. Started that three-song set off with Going Slow by New Zealand's Dragon off of their 1974 debut album, Universal Radio. Earlier, we heard a traffic spot noting that June 19th is, of course, Juneteenth. The next day, June 20th, is World Refugee Day. World Refugee Day is an international day designated by the United Nations to honor refugees around the globe. It falls each year on June 20th and honors the strength and courage of people who have been forced to flee their home country to escape conflict or persecution. This year, Co-op Radio celebrates with an observance and cultural event on June 13th from 11 a.m. to 2:30 p.m. at the Asian American Resource Center. June 20th is World Refugee Day. The observance is June 13th from 11 to 2:30, again at the Asian American Resource Center. And virtual noise, as you've heard tonight, we play bands and artists from all over the world. I don't know if Slovenia is a country that has been covered on this program before, but I've got a Slovenian band on deck. Let me get them up on deck. And that would be Catalena, who I did not know much about until recently. I've been trying to find out more about Eastern European music. And from Slovenia, Catalena. This is from their 2018 album. Bear with me here. I believe it's pronounced Klovek Nizver. And the track is Kutum Krivi Utrip. Again, this is Catalena from Slovenia on Virtual Noise.

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2: Some Bulgarian music for you on Virtual Noise this evening. That was Lothlorien with their track The Moon off of 2009's Eastern Wind album. From Bulgaria. And before that, we heard from the UK, 80s Prague Stalwarts IQ, their song The Thousand Days off of 1985, The Year of My Birth, 1985's The Wake. And started that set off with Slovenian band Catalena with Kutum Krive Utrip from 2018's Klovek Kni Kiver Ziver. I'm doing my best. If you want to hear that Slovenian or Bulgarian prog rock again, maybe figure out how to spell those song titles too, head on over to koop.org/shows, where you can listen to the last two Virtual Noise programs, as well as the last 2 weeks of the over 70 programs that come on Co-op Radio. So for the next track,